The Lemon Twigs, just can't get over losing you here on 88.9, the National, at the top of the 7 o'clock hour. I need my girl, John Adler, with you. Hi, welcome to Tuesday. I know it's late already, but just a good reminder that indeed it's Tuesday and not Monday. We'll get all sorted in our heads by tomorrow. It's midweek already then, tomorrow. Look at that. Evenings on 88.9, brought to you by Door County Maritime Museum, in honor of it being Alan Whitey White's birthday, the original drummer of Oasis, now retired drummer. Thought I'd play a little Oasis. Don't Look Back in Anger here on 88.9.

0: New album from Wesley Joseph called For Now and Someday is out now. That is a wonderful part of it, called If Time Could Talk. John Adler with you. Hi. Hello. Hopefully you had a tremendous extendo weekend, if that was the case for you. If not, it's just Tuesday, and that's fine too. Blessing Jolie music on the way, as well as some Bratty Tu Nombre, song I absolutely love hearing at any time of day, but somehow at night it works a little better. 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
1: Sound is really profound in many ways. These instruments are going to have a lot of tones that are going to be sharp, some are going to be low, some are going to be in between. Sound has this ability to be able to travel better through water than air. And because our bodies are made of mostly water, you feel the sound just as much as you hear it. And that really sets in that deep state of relaxation.
2: Relaxation and mindfulness. In our fast-paced lives, we seldom prioritize self-care for these century-old practices that promote healing. So on this visit, I brought along my Radio Milwaukee buddy, Madison Hicks. It's her first time, and I'm curious to know what she expects.
3: You know, when it's really humid out and they say you can cut the air with a knife, that's kind of how I feel like sound baths are going to sound. Not heavy, but you know, you can feel the sound instead of just hearing it. So I'm looking forward to it.
4: I actually just started meditating for just 5 minutes a day, just because I started looking into setting up better systems for my life and kept reading that everyone loves meditation. I try to take moments for myself, but I don't always make the time. So
2: before we get started, Judo shows us a few of the instruments he'll use today in our session.
1: One of the fan favorites of the instruments that we have here is the gong. This is a Paiste gong, which is coming from Germany. They've been making gongs for over 100 years, and this one in particular is one of our newer gongs, but I really, really enjoy its complex, deep tones. I'm going to go ahead and just give it a light tap, and you'll hear instantly the deep tones that come from this gong. Has a beautiful sustain. Another popular instrument is the Tibetan singing bowl. These bowls are really not unlike gongs. They're made of some of the same materials. They start their life out as a flat piece of metal, and through heating and hammering, they get hammered into this bowl shape. You can actually see the size of the bowl vibrate. The other way that the bowls are played is by simply tapping or striking the bowl. And that adds another layer of sound.
2: Mm-hmm. So you can build multiple sounds within one instrument.
1: Absolutely. And I'm glad that you called it an instrument, because it really is.
2: Can we hear the one that sounds like water?
1: So you can emulate the sound of rain, or you can take it to the sound of the ocean and do waves as well. I really feel we're all connected to rain, because rain brings life. It helps the crops grow. There's negative ions that come from, you know, lightning, and that's purifying too. So I think deep down in all of us, we're just all connected to rain.
2: To learn more about sound baths and to hear more Uniquely Milwaukee episodes, visit radiomilwaukee.org/

title track from Florence and Machine's Everybody Scream here on Listener Supported 88.9. Mid-September, Beck starts his tour, which makes a Milwaukee stop for the first time in a long time on October 6th at Landmark Live. This is new music from him. It's Ride Lonesome.

0: Love that. Kind of stripped down Beck. New music from him called Ride Lonesome. Quite different from his first couple albums where there was multi-layered production and lots of samples and remixes. No. As he's aged, which he has aged wonderfully and gracefully, once in a while, decides to kind of strip it down. Again, October 6th, he will be back in Milwaukee for a show at Landmark Live. Music from Ellie Jackson on the way. 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
2: Rob Bass, one half of the influential hip-hop duo Rob Bass and DJ Easy Rock, has died at age 59 following what his family described as a private battle with cancer. Loved ones remember him as a loving father, family man, friend, and a creative force. Bass and late partner DJ Easy Rock helped define late 1980s hip-hop, whose influence continues to echo through generations of rap, dance, and pop music. Jack White's label Third Man Records has announced the Third Man Release Lab, an online education series focused on the mechanics of album release campaigns. The two-part program, taking place June 8th and 9th, will explore the label's history of marketing and distribution strategies. Registration for the free series is open now, while White is also preparing to launch a new U.S. tour late this summer. This is 88.9, and that's your music news.

0: Spring is in the air, why not? A song about falling in love. Stone Roses, She Bangs the Drums here on Listener Supported 88.9. Ellie Jackson in that set as well. John Adler with you on a Tuesday evening. Hello. Thanks for hanging out. Coming up, classic rock at 8 o'clock. A little something special tonight. A song I love from a unique band that had three different lead singers, but one of those voices, well, just stands out a little more. We're going to be featuring him. Would have been celebrating a birthday today. I won't say who it is. Want you to hang out at 8 o'clock for a little bit longer here. 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
6: 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And that doesn't even take into account the incredible vocals of the late Robbie Robertson. So, in honor of Levon Helm's birthday today, from their album Music from the Big Pink, it is The Wait here on Classic Rock at 8 o'clock on 88.9.

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Brand new stuff from her, I'll Change For You, here on Milwaukee's Indie Alternative 88.9. Evenings on 88.9, brought to you by the Door County Maritime Museum. Jumping right back into the music with Del Lado Negro and more.

0: Milwaukee was lucky enough to have her for many years. Now she calls New York City home. Claire Martine, new music from her, Better Safe Than Sorry. We have to wait till the end of June for her new EP, but it'll be worth the wait. Better Safe Than Sorry, the track of it, name of it, I should say. Arctic Monkeys and Knee Socks in there as well. Brand new Black Keys, their new LP just came out beginning of this month, coming up next as well as Big Thief and an artist that will be coming to Milwaukee later on in summer. 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
1: Brand new Modest Mouse, Pickin' Dragon's Pockets, the name of it. And even better news, August 14th, they will be making return to Milwaukee, playing the Riverside Theater. Modest Mouse have done something very interesting over the last 7 or 8 years, and that is bounce between Madison and Milwaukee doing shows, doing a very good job of that. Not always easy to keep that balance, but as a Milwaukeean, I appreciate it. 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

Brand new music from Tank and the Bangas here on 88.9. It is Move. Some help there from Lucky Day. Slowpoke kicked us off the 9 o'clock hour with Slugs. John Adler with you till 10 p.m. tonight. A lot going on this hour, though, including new music from Michigander, as well as a band from Australia who will be traveling all the way here to Milwaukee for Summerfest. It's going to be happening in just a bit. Evenings on 88.9, brought to you by Door County Maritime Museum. Jumping back into the music with Moon Taxi, this is The New Black.

0: Milwaukee music from the incredibly talented Josh Everett here on Listener Supported 88.9, The Sound of Machines, from his upcoming album called Photogenic Memory. It comes out in mid-September. He is a producer, a composer, obviously a musician. Guy wears a lot of hats. Nico Case also in that set. And hold on. John Adler with you on a Tuesday. 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And just a reminder, it's coming up quick. Friday, June 5th. The Hyphen Anti Gala is back, the signature annual fundraiser for our sister station, the urban alternative station. 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

0: They're the people, places, and events that make up our communities. 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
1: Before we sit down for an interview, John Fleissner gives me a bit of a demo in printmaking.
2: We should pull a print real quick. You want to help me with this?
1: Yeah. He rolls dark green ink across a woodcut of a Palestinian olive tree. Below the tree, he's carved the words, "Let Gaza live," in block letters, but backwards so the message is readable once the print is pulled.
2: I'm like inking up the different pieces of this large block, different colors.
1: After all the raised sections are covered in ink, he carefully lowers a canvas across the giant stamp.
2: What we're gonna do now is just drop this onto the block.
1: Once he's flattened out the canvas, it's time for the moment of truth. As he peels the print off the block.
2: Let's see how it looks. It might skipped a little bit or it's imperfect, but I think it looks kind of cool.
1: The print comes out with a rugged, textured look. Blue teardrops fall onto flowers beneath the olive tree.
2: Doing some other stuff or talking about other stuff?
1: John Fleissner's work often features pro-labor, pro-immigrant, and anti-war themes. And if you've been to a Milwaukee protest in recent years, you've probably seen his prints mounted on picket signs.
2: That's what's cool about print. It's like you can understand what the organization or the movement is trying to communicate through an image.
1: Fleissner's art goes hand in hand with his organizing. He's on the board of the Milwaukee Teachers Union, and he's an advisor for the youth wing of Voces de la Frontera. And he's helped lead art builds for both, especially before big protests like this year's May Day rally. But Fleissner's upcoming gallery exhibition is more about storytelling than a specific call to action. He's hoping to explore a little-known chapter of Milwaukee labor history, the Alice Chalmers strikes of the 1940s. And what better place to tell that story than Milwaukee's Charles Alice Art Museum?
2: I've been here making work in a studio space, and I'm really interested in kind of bringing the workers' movement to this museum that was the former mansion of the owner of this huge manufacturer that became one of the largest manufacturers in the region.
1: To make a long story short, Alice Chalmers saw massive growth through the early 20th century, with the Milwaukee suburb of West Alice taking its name from the industrious Alice family.
3: Giant machines built by factories like the Alice Chalmers Company in West Alice, Wisconsin, transformed the face of America.
1: During the Second World War, Alice Chalmers placed its civilian products on hold and produced military equipment instead. As you can imagine, business was booming. Members of UAW Local 248 demanded higher wages and union security, but management refused to bargain and accused union leaders of communist ties. Contract disputes led to strikes in 1941 and 46. The strikes led to clashes between workers and police outside the West Alice factory.
2: People would like hold back the streetcars that were bringing scabs, like replacement workers. And so there's like a dramatic scene.
4: Thousands participated in a pitched battle, club

0: and iron bars were used in hand-to-hand fighting. Tear gas bombs by the dozen were fired.
1: In the end, management's smear campaign worked, and the strike of 46 to 47 ended in bitter defeat for Local 248. Workers returned to the job without a new contract after an 11-month strike. The union's former president, Harold Christoffel, was indicted and later jailed for perjury by the House Un-American Activities Committee. But together with a recent historical marker campaign by the Milwaukee Area Labor Council, Fleissner's exhibit is an effort to remember the sacrifices of the workers at Alice Chalmers. Fleissner's exhibit opens June 25th at the Charles Alice Art Museum. I'm Graham Thomas, 89.7 WUWM, Milwaukee's NPR.
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0: Thursday night, July 2nd. The Beths are going to be performing at Summerfest, the Briggs & Stratton Big Backyard Stage at 10 p.m. Pretty rock solid night, too. Earlier in the evening on that same stage, Sunflower Bean, Blonde Shell in there. Also elsewhere around the Summerfest grounds, Kenny Hoople will be there that night. A solid one. A good one coming up in July, faster than you realize. 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New music from Death Cab for Cutie coming up next. Death Cab for Cutie also coming back to Milwaukee on July 11th, playing the Miller High Life Theater.
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0: From the Maggie Gyllenhaal produced and directed album The Bride, it's Fever Ray and The Lake here on Listener Supported 88.9. Angelica Garcia ahead of that, Igrito. Speaking of Angelica Garcia, ladies first, the new-ish show that's coming up tonight at 10 p.m. every Tuesday night with your host, Element. 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Music on the way from The Shins. They will be in town in October at a show at Pfizer Forum. And the newest single from Jack White, that's coming up next. Hang tight.
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3: Welcome to Ladies First. This is the room where black women don't wait to be invited into the conversation because we are the conversation. For the next hour, we are turning up the artists, the stories, the joy, the honesty, the voices that shape what comes next. This isn't background music. This is the soundtrack. We're about to get started with a woman who dropped in on Ari Lennox's Shea Butter Baby tour in Philly. Her name, Jasmine Sullivan. She's coming through with Need Your Bad right here on Ladies First.
4: Yeah, baby, where you deal with?
5: Hey!
4: We come through a lot of things, you know? So, welcome to you.

0: it's time to put some respect on her name. Her influence is everywhere, even when her name isn't. So in this moment, it's about acknowledgement. Say it loud and proud. It's time to put some respect on her name.
1: And her name is Lisa Left Guy Lopez. She was one of the three members of the group straight out of Atlanta, known as TLC. The rapper, dancer, and singer was known for her verses on songs like Ain't Too Proud to Beg, What About Your Friends, and this song right here. Now, she walked away with 4 Grammys, and tragically, she passed away on April 25th in 2002 in a car accident in Honduras. But her music definitely lives on. She was on her way to rehab after a well-publicized fire, and she saw a rainbow out of the window, and it inspired the lead single for her upcoming album, Crazy Sexy Cool. Here is Lisa Left Eye Lopez, along with her former group members, Chili and T-Boz, TLC, delivering Waterfall.

0: everyone knows that some of the best stuff is in the middle. Middle of the sandwich, middle of the sandwich cookie, the juicy parts of a conversation. 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
1: Welcome back to Ladies First. I'm your host, Element, the Culture Plug. We're going to get into some incredible music for the rest of this hour. I'm going to bring you a woman who is almost ready to celebrate her birthday. She's a rapper, singer, and actress, and she is one third of the hip hop group known as the Fugees. We'll get into who she is, but first, I want to take you all the way to Philadelphia, where we met this woman who was an up and coming singer, songwriter, and we didn't really know what she would sound like, even though she penned a Grammy award winning song for The Roots and Erykah Badu called You Got Me. But we found out when we took a long walk around Philadelphia with the woman known as Jill Scott. Here she is with that single, Long Walk, from her debut album. Who is Jill Scott? Words and Sounds, Volume 1, right here on Ladies First.

0: It's time to give her her flowers. She's shaping the sound of today, creating, leading, innovating, showing up with brilliance, consistency, and power. This moment is about presence, appreciation, and respect. And it's time to give her her flowers.
1: And who is she? She is a woman straight out of East Orange, New Jersey. She's a rapper and singer who was a member of the group called the Fugees, who won their Grammy for Best New Artist in 1998. Now, she released her album Miseducation of Lauryn Hill featuring a song entitled Do Wop That Thing. I'm going to give you that very song. But Lauryn also in 1999 walked away with 5 Grammys. And I can't forget her saying as she looked in the camera, I can't believe this. This is hip hop music, y'all. And she was the first artist to ever walk away with that many Grammys for a hip hop album. Here's the woman who did it, and she'll be celebrating her birthday tomorrow. Miss Lauryn Hill with Do Wop That Thing, only on Ladies First.

0: Hey, we got some very intelligent women in here, man. Do you think you're too young to really love somebody?
1: No.
0: I say it for me. I'm an adult. I say, wait, you too young to be in love. This is silly. You're infatuated with him. He got nice jeans. You wear fancy Adidas. I mean, it might be something I don't know.
1: It's a difference from loving somebody and being in love with somebody.
0: Well, you tell me. What's the difference?
2: Okay.
0: What's the difference?
2: Okay, Shan.
1: You can love anybody, but when you're in love with somebody, you're looking at it like this. You're taking that person for what he or she is, no matter what he or she look like, or no matter what he or she do. You look at that person like this.
2: You can fall in love, you can fall out of love.
1: I just love somebody. You might stop being in love with them, but you is not gonna stop loving that person.
3: Maybe sometimes they've never been loved before. Or they've never been in love before. Or they don't know what the feeling is to be loved.
0: Yeah,
2: she poetic.
0: She killed it. We get in that conversation with that, right?
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5: 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I am Carol Ann, your host of The Afternoon Drive, and every other Wednesday from 4 to 5 p.m., a rotating lineup of guests and musicians join me in studio for a DJ takeover. 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
6: Welcome back to Ladies First, where we carry the whole room and not just the conversation. This show is for women who are building things that nobody has clapped for yet, and for the women figuring it out in real time, and for those who have chosen themselves. And if you're not a Black woman, guess what? Pull up your chair, listen, learn, and celebrate with us. I'm your host, Element, the culture plug. We're going to get into an artist straight out of Nigeria that partners and collabs with some of my favorite artists. I mean, she's worked with Brandy. And I'm going to hit you up with a song that she did with a member of the Marley family. Yes, Naira Marley is coming through with Tiwa Savage for Ole. And I'm going to give you one of the artists that has me extremely excited right now. She is up now. Her name, Samara Sin. Here she is with Smino for Brand New Teeth, only on Ladies First.

me and her can have a nice time. Put tip me, Lord, every time I feel paranoid, I start to reach for. Thoughts like human life over, if it's between you and me, what? I don't wanna reach, so I'd rather take it back. Vacate resource, seashore.

0: It's okay. 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
1: It's more than a show. 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You're listening to Ladies First.

She's up now. She's the future of sound, the new voice, the next wave already in motion. You might not know her name yet, but you will. So stop and pay attention, because she's not waiting her turn. She's already here, and she's up now. And she is one of the people who really did help make us all stop and take a look at her husband, because she is so visually stunning. Even though she's tiny and they call her fat, she has a powerful presence when she walks in the room. And I had the luxury of checking her out when I saw her husband, Toby Nwigwe, at the Hyde Park Summerfest in Chicago. But she doesn't hide behind her husband. She is her own self. She is a singer, a performer, a creative collaborator, a writer, and she is one half of the creative force that we associate with Toby Nwigwe. But she's back with her own platform and her own single. Here is Fat and Toby. Yeah, that's right. She's first. He's supporting her with her latest single entitled Queen, only on Ladies First.

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Shamika said I had potential. Shamika said I had potential. Shamika said I had potential. Shamika said I had potential.

Shamika said I had potential. Shamika said I had potential. Shamika said I had potential. Shamika said I had potential.

What started out as a fun way to kick off the weekend has now become a morning show staple. I'm Dori Zori, here to remind you to tune in on Friday mornings from 6 to 8 a.m. for Flashback Friday, the Listener Request Show. 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
5: Their first live show under the Pierhead banner brought together dozens of bands and visual artists in just under 2 weeks for a concert that was about more than music.
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2: Synthesizing art is the soul of this collective. Being in bands, they both understand the need for visual art to accompany the music.
5: After all, show flyers and merch don't make themselves.
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0: just this like collective of people who all want to create and want to support each other.
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2: Seeing how one thing that means something to people can be made and bought by people who want to listen to it.
1: It's the community that makes being an artist easier. Sharing the workload between friends allows for better relationships and art to form.
0: In the early stages of Frantic Repair, like when this wasn't a thing, we'd go to shows, play, and then like that was it. We felt very isolated. We weren't seeing a lot of other people our age. We didn't really know that many people in the scene. And I think it's just kind of like rebelling against that and being like, let's create a community where like everybody feels welcome.
1: Becoming a social net for people to cling on to is the key to Peerhead success, acting as a new home for Milwaukee's DIY community.
3: For more stories like this one, head over to radiomilwaukee.org/ourstories.

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1: Rob Bass, one half of the influential hip-hop duo Rob Bass and DJ Easy Rock, has died at age 59 following what his family described as a private battle with cancer. Loved ones remember him as a loving father, family man, friend, and a creative force. Bass and late partner DJ Easy Rock helped define late 1980s hip-hop, whose influence continues to echo through generations of rap, dance, and pop music. Jack White's label Third Man Records has announced the Third Man Release Lab, an online education series focused on the mechanics of album release campaigns. The two-part program, taking place June 8th and 9th, will explore the label's history of marketing and distribution strategies. Registration for the free series is open now, while White is also preparing to launch a new U.S. tour late this summer. This is 88.9, and that's your music news.

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1: Sound is really profound in many ways. These instruments are going to have a lot of tones that are going to be sharp, some are going to be low, some are going to be in between. Sound has this ability to be able to travel better through water than air. And because our bodies are made of mostly water, you feel the sound just as much as you hear it. And that really sets in that deep state of relaxation.
2: Relaxation and mindfulness. In our fast-paced lives, we seldom prioritize self-care for these century-old practices that promote healing. So on this visit, I brought along my Radio Milwaukee buddy, Madison Hicks. It's her first time, and I'm curious to know what she expects.
3: You know, when it's really humid out and they say you can cut the air with a knife, that's kind of how I feel like sound baths are going to sound. Not heavy, but, you know, you can feel the sound instead of just hearing it. So I'm looking forward to it.
4: I actually just started meditating for just 5 minutes a day just because I started looking into setting up better systems for my life and kept reading that everyone loves meditation. I try to take moments for myself, but I don't always make the time. So
2: before we get started, Judo shows us a few of the instruments he'll use today in our session.
1: One of the fan favorites of the instruments that we have here is the gong. This is a Paiste gong, which is coming from Germany. They've been making gongs for over 100 years, and this one in particular is one of our newer gongs, but I really, really enjoy its complex, deep tones. I'm going to go ahead and just give it a light tap, and you'll hear instantly the deep tones that come from this gong. It has a beautiful sustain. Another popular instrument is the Tibetan singing bowl. These bowls are really not unlike gongs. They're made of some of the same materials. They start their life out as a flat piece of metal, and through heating and hammering, they get hammered into this bowl shape. You can actually see the size of the bowl vibrate. The other way that the bowls are played is by simply tapping or striking the bowl. And that adds another layer of sound.
5: Mm-hmm. So you can build multiple sounds within one instrument.
1: Absolutely. And I'm glad that you called it an instrument, because it really is.
2: Can we hear the one that sounds like water?
1: So you can emulate the sound of rain, or you can take it to the sound of the ocean and do waves as well.

0: I really feel we're all connected to rain, because rain brings life. It helps the crops grow. There's negative ions that come from, you know, lightning, and that's purifying too. So I think deep down in all of us, we're just all connected to rain.
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Just like you, our DJ's curiosity for music never stops. 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

0: Just because the sun goes away doesn't mean the fun goes away. 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All sorts of wonderment. You'll discover Milwaukee artists that we play every hour. And, of course, there's classic rock at 8 o'clock. We will take a look back at some great artists and albums that have made musical history great.
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Sometimes there's a beginning of a beard that shows up late in the afternoon on the face of someone who has not shaved since morning. And sometimes there's an original song and its cover played back to back. Now that's the 5 o'clock shadow I'm referring to. I'm Carol Ann, and every weekday at 5 p.m. I bring you something you can rely on. A song that's so good, you have to hear it twice. The second time will always be a new rendition from a different artist. The 5 o'clock shadow receives support from Outpost Co-op Grocery Store and Maxi's.

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1: Hey, I'm Carol Ann. I host DJ Takeovers bi-weekly on Wednesdays from 4 to 5 p.m. I sit down with an artist or creative from Milwaukee and beyond to find out what music inspires them. Here's a clip from one of our episodes. I am joined by many guests today. We're celebrating the Milwaukee Film Fest with Cole and Liam from OQ, and they also have a film in the Milwaukee Music Video Showcase. We're going to hear Enye Sa from Junk in the Bay and the Boo Boo Gang. Now, can you share what you might have said about the keyboard player?
2: Oh, yeah, I just said that online. Yeah, he's originally from Madison.
1: What?
2: Yeah, the Boo Boo Gang. Yeah, we played a show with them, my other band, the Fatty Acids, at Mad Planet years and years ago.
1: I mean, does it influence you sort of like consciously in OQ music at all?
2: Yeah, this one was probably the like forefront of like creating the band. I was shopping out a bunch of polyrhythmic beats after experiencing that live, and I was like, this is some amazing stuff, and I wanted to get into that, like, just, you know, layers of two different kinds of beats on top of each other, or three. Yeah, I asked Liam to kind of do some stuff on top of that in like more of a folk style, and then, you know, evolved into OQ.

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Looking for the perfect way to elevate your Saturday evenings? 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But wait, there's more. Once the curated mix of fresh new tunes end, the festivities are just getting started. Stick around for an uninterrupted dance party featuring mixes from the world's top DJs alongside incredible talent from our very own music scene. It's the ultimate soundtrack to your Saturday night.

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2: Before we sit down for an interview, John Fleissner gives me a bit of a demo in printmaking.
3: We should pull a print real quick. You want to help me with this?
2: Yeah. He rolls dark green ink across a woodcut of a Palestinian olive tree. Below the tree, he's carved the words, "Let Gaza live," in block letters, but backwards so the message is readable once the print is pulled.
3: I'm like inking up the different pieces of this large block, different colors.
2: After all the raised sections are covered in ink, he carefully lowers a canvas across the giant stamp.
3: What we're going to do now is just drop this onto the block.
2: Once he's flattened out the canvas, it's time for the moment of truth. As he peels the print off the block.
3: Let's see how it looks. It might skipped a little bit or it's imperfect, but I think it looks kind of cool.
2: The print comes out with a rugged, textured look. Blue teardrops fall onto flowers beneath the olive tree.
3: Doing some other stuff or talking about other stuff?
2: John Fleissner's work often features pro-labor, pro-immigrant, and anti-war themes. And if you've been to a Milwaukee protest in recent years, you've probably seen his prints mounted on picket signs.
3: That's what's cool about print. It's like you can understand what the organization or the movement is trying to communicate through an image.
2: Fleissner's art goes hand in hand with his organizing. He's on the board of the Milwaukee Teachers Union, and he's an advisor for the youth wing of Voces de la Frontera. And he's helped lead art builds for both, especially before big protests like this year's May Day rally. But Fleissner's upcoming gallery exhibition is more about storytelling than a specific call to action. He's hoping to explore a little-known chapter of Milwaukee labor history, the Alice Chalmers strikes of the 1940s. And what better place to tell that story than Milwaukee's Charles Alice Art Museum?
3: I've been here making work in a studio space, and I'm really interested in kind of bringing the workers' movement to this museum that was the former mansion of the owner of this huge manufacturer that became one of the largest manufacturers in the region.
2: To make a long story short, Alice Chalmers saw massive growth through the early 20th century, with the Milwaukee suburb of West Alice taking its name from the industrious Alice family.
4: Giant machines built by factories like the Alice Chalmers Company in West Alice, Wisconsin, transformed the face of America.
2: During the Second World War, Alice Chalmers placed its civilian products on hold and produced military equipment instead. As you can imagine, business was booming. Members of UAW Local 248 demanded higher wages and union security, but management refused to bargain and accused union leaders of communist ties. Contract disputes led to strikes in 1941 and 46. The strikes led to clashes between workers and police outside the West Alice factory.
3: People would like hold back the streetcars that were bringing scabs, like replacement workers. And so there's like a dramatic scene.
5: Thousands participated in a pitched battle. Clubs and iron bars were used in hand-to-hand fighting. Tear gas bombs by the dozen were fired.
2: In the end, management's smear campaign worked, and the strike of 46 to 47 ended in bitter defeat for Local 248. Workers returned to the job without a new contract after an 11-month strike.

0: Union's former president, Harold Christoffel, was indicted and later jailed for perjury by the House Un-American Activities Committee. But together with a recent historical marker campaign by the Milwaukee Area Labor Council, Fleissner's exhibit is an effort to remember the sacrifices of the workers at Alice Chalmers. Fleissner's exhibit opens June 25th at the Charles Alice Art Museum. I'm Graham Thomas, 89.7 WUWM, Milwaukee's NPR.
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What started out as a fun way to kick off the weekend has now become a morning show staple. I'm Dori Zori, here to remind you to tune in on Friday mornings from 6 to 8 a.m. for Flashback Friday, the Listener Request Show. 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

So everyone knows that some of the best stuff is in the middle. 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

0: I sit down with my co-host Kenny Perez as we explore new and nostalgic tracks from Latino America and the diaspora. Here is a clip from our recent episode.
1: This collab is super dope that we're going to get into. Silvana Estrada and Pablo from Madrid, Spain.
0: Yeah.
1: Who dropped a project called Canciones en Mí last year, as well as...
0: Silvana Estrada dropped last year Vendrán Suaves Lluvias, which has had such a moment.
1: Yeah, and this collab actually comes on Silvana's project as a deluxe. So it's part of the deluxe, and Antes de Ti is pretty soft.
0: It's very sweet, very harmonious between each other.
1: Yeah, you got to hear the vocal delivery on both of them, because Silvana is amazing. And in Pablo, it has that pop sensibilities on this other project. But them two together, I think there's something there. No chisme, I don't know if there's something there, but you know what I mean? I'm definitely excited for both of them. And the fun thing about Silvana is Silvana's doing some shows this summer, but also going to be playing with Ruben Blades at the Hollywood Bowl in L.A. I think that's in September 30th to be exact. Road trip.
0: Yes, let's very iconic. And also because he's retiring.
1: Yes.
0: All right, let's get into it. This is Antes de Ti by Silvana Estrada and Pablo.

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What started out as a fun way to kick off the weekend has now become a morning show staple. 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
1: Sound is really profound in many ways. These instruments are going to have a lot of tones that are going to be sharp, some are going to be low, some are going to be in between. Sound has this ability to be able to travel better through water than air. And because our bodies are made of mostly water, you feel the sound just as much as you hear it. And that really sets in that deep state of relaxation.
2: Relaxation and mindfulness. In our fast-paced lives, we seldom prioritize self-care for these century-old practices that promote healing. So on this visit, I brought along my Radio Milwaukee buddy, Madison Hicks. It's her first time, and I'm curious to know what she expects.
3: You know, when it's really humid out and they say you can cut the air with a knife, that's kind of how I feel like sound baths are going to sound. Not heavy, but, you know, you can feel the sound instead of just hearing it. So I'm looking forward to it.
4: I actually just started meditating for just 5 minutes a day just because I started looking into setting up better systems for my life and kept reading that everyone loves meditation. I try to take moments for myself, but I don't always make the time. So
2: before we get started, Judo shows us a few of the instruments he'll use today in our session.
1: One of the fan favorites of the instruments that we have here is the gong. This is a Paiste gong, which is coming from Germany. They've been making gongs for over 100 years, and

0: And this one in particular is one of our newer gongs, but I really, really enjoy its complex, deep tones. I'm gonna go ahead and just give it a light tap, and you'll hear instantly the deep tones that come from this gong. Has a beautiful sustain. Another popular instrument is the Tibetan singing bowl. These bowls are really not unlike gongs. They're made of some of the same materials. They start their life out as a flat piece of metal, and through heating and hammering, they get hammered into this bowl shape. You can actually see the size of the bowl vibrate. The other way that the bowls are played is by simply tapping or striking the bowl. And that adds another layer of sound.
1: Mm-hmm. So you can build multiple sounds within one instrument.
0: Absolutely. And I'm glad that you called it an instrument, because it really is.
2: Can we hear the one that sounds like water?
0: So you can emulate the sound of rain, or you can take it to the sound of the ocean and do waves as well. I really feel we're all connected to rain, because rain brings life. It helps the crops grow. There's negative ions that come from, you know, lightning, and that's purifying too. So I think deep down in all of us, we're just all connected to rain.
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1: Hey, I'm Carol Ann. 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Here's a clip from one of our episodes. I'm here with In Shining Armor, Seth and Aiden. If you would tell your younger selves one thing, knowing what you know now, what would it be?
2: 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Always try.
3: Biggest thing for me right now is living in the moment. 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

Looking for the perfect way to elevate your Saturday evenings? Join me, Kenny Perez, on 88.9 from 9 p.m. to midnight, where I'll bring you a hand-picked selection of the freshest, most electrifying tracks from the electronic music scene. 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But wait, there's more. Once the curated mix of fresh new tunes end, the festivities are just getting started. 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It's the ultimate soundtrack to your Saturday night.

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reminds me a little bit of Mazzy Star. That is Widow Speak, New York-based duo that will be at the Argo June 27th playing tracks from their latest record. Like that one, If You Change, check out the new record when you can. It's called Roses. Charles Bradley kicked off the 6 o'clock hour with I Feel a Change. I'm Tori. It's Wednesday, May 27th, 6:09 a.m. And mornings get support from Milwaukee Art Museum, Ellen Becker Investment Group, and Bartolotta Restaurant. 60 degrees with some sunshine today. More sun as the day goes on. Temperatures warming up about 12 degrees warmer than it is right now, with highs in Milwaukee around 72. Let's just get into the music as I try to decide what I want my morning beverage to be. What's your favorite morning beverage? You can send me a text if you're just laying around trying to wake up. 414-892-8899. Claire Martine has a new 4-song EP. Milwaukee native, now living in New York City. This is Better Safe Than Sorry.

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1: Brandi Carlile has released a new single, Life on the Run, alongside a new partnership with the National Park Foundation. Carlile's Looking Out Foundation will donate $1 from every ticket sold to next weekend's Echoes Through the Canyon concerts at the Gorge Amphitheater, directly to the NPF, while a new public service announcement featuring the song promotes support for national parks.

0: like roses miss the dew.
1: Pretty cool that Brandi Carlile is donating money from her upcoming concerts to the National Parks Foundation. Her next show here in Wisconsin is August 24th at Bree Stevens Field, with an opener that we love here at 88.9 called I'm With Her. Dori Zori here with you this morning. Thanks to Kat filling in for me so I could have a couple days extra off. Long weekend felt pretty good, but I am super glad to be back here playing music with you. 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The real estate team of Don and Zach Shipley and Lisa Poglich strive to empower clients by providing guidance through the process of buying and selling homes in Southeast Wisconsin. 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The slow-paced, family-friendly ride takes bicyclists through Milwaukee's 30th Street Industrial Corridor and highlights neighborhood developments along the way. 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

0: cut of a Palestinian olive tree. Below the tree, he's carved the words, "Let Gaza live," in block letters, but backwards so the message is readable once the print is pulled.
1: I'm like inking up the different pieces of this large block, different colors.
0: After all the raised sections are covered in ink, he carefully lowers a canvas across the giant stamp.
1: What we're going to do now is just drop this onto the block.
0: Once he's flattened out the canvas, it's time for the moment of truth. As he peels the print off the block.
1: Let's see how it looks. It might skipped a little bit or it's imperfect, but I think it looks kind of cool.
0: The print comes out with a rugged, textured look. Blue teardrops fall onto flowers beneath the olive tree. John Fleissner's work often features pro-labor, pro-immigrant, and anti-war themes. And if you've been to a Milwaukee protest in recent years, you've probably seen his prints mounted on picket signs.
1: That's what's cool about print. It's like you can understand what the organization or the movement is trying to communicate through an image.
0: Fleissner's art goes hand in hand with his organizing. He's on the board of the Milwaukee Teachers Union, and he's an advisor for the youth wing of Voces de la Frontera. And he's helped lead art builds for both, especially before big protests like this year's May Day rally. But Fleissner's upcoming gallery exhibition is more about storytelling than a specific call to action. He's hoping to explore a little-known chapter of Milwaukee labor history, the Alice Chalmers strikes of the 1940s. And what better place to tell that story than Milwaukee's Charles Alice Art Museum?
1: I've been here making work in a studio space, and I'm really interested in kind of bringing the workers' movement to this museum that was the former mansion of the owner of this huge manufacturer that became one of the largest manufacturers in the region.
0: To make a long story short, Alice Chalmers saw massive growth through the early 20th century, with the Milwaukee suburb of West Alice taking its name from the industrious Alice family.
2: Giant machines built by factories like the Alice Chalmers Company in West Alice, Wisconsin, transformed the face of America.
0: During the Second World War, Alice Chalmers placed its civilian products on hold and produced military equipment instead. As you can imagine, business was booming. Members of UAW Local 248 demanded higher wages and union security, but management refused to bargain and accused union leaders of communist ties. Contract disputes led to strikes in 1941 and 46. The strikes led to clashes between workers and police outside the West Alice factory.
1: People would like hold back the streetcars that were bringing scabs, like replacement workers. And so there's like a dramatic scene.
3: Thousands participated in a pitched battle. Clubs and iron bars were used in hand-to-hand fighting. Tear gas bombs by the dozen were fired.
0: In the end, management's smear campaign worked, and the strike of 46 to 47 ended in bitter defeat for Local 248. Workers returned to the job without a new contract after an 11-month strike. The union's former president, Harold Christoffel, was indicted and later jailed for perjury by the House Un-American Activities Committee. But together with a recent historical marker campaign by the Milwaukee Area Labor Council, Fleissner's exhibit is an effort to remember the sacrifices of the workers at Alice Chalmers. Fleissner's exhibit opens June 25th at the Charles Alice Art Museum. I'm Graham Thomas, 89.7 WUWM, Milwaukee's NPR.
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Monrovia's Heavy Foot from the album Bloodline, on to the latest from Black Keys. Their new album is called Peaches, but it sounds very much like they did way back on album number one. This is You've Got to Lose.

0: The Black Keys returning to their original bluesy rock sounds on that new record, Peaches. I'm Dory Zori. 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

0: the one and only Aretha Franklin with Rock Steady, which I just thought would sound good after the latest record from These Sacred Souls that I played. Their retro sound is so good. The track you heard is called Any Old Fool. And kicking off that set of music, Milwaukee's own Ellie Jackson from her album Stay Soft, you heard American Dream. Speaking of Milwaukee music, we've got two Milwaukee music premieres queued up and ready to go for you tomorrow. Dan Colasari's Get Right and Fever Marlene's Bystander. Both songs will be a Milwaukee music premiere featured tomorrow starting at 6:30 a.m. If you'd like to see some of the Milwaukee music premieres from days gone by, go to RadioMilwaukee.org now. 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
0: I'm away from lazy days. Find out what song is sizzling around in my head. Musical Bacon coming up at 7:10 a.m. Snail Mail had a tour that kicked off in Milwaukee at Turner Hall Ballroom in April and a new record called Ricochet. This is Dead End, the latest from Snail Mail.

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That is Rodrigo y Gabriela with Buster Voodoo. I'm Tori Zori. What song's sizzling around in my head today? An alternative rock rap group formed in 1991. Their name is a reference to a former American basketball player. Stick around for today's funky musical bacon. Coming up after this one from Jalen Ngoanda's latest record, Doctrine of Love.

0: kind of slides into those contemporary soul artists category, like Sun Little and Curtis Harding and The Sacred Souls. It's Jalen and Goenda's Doctrine of Love, the title track from his latest record. 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Highs today of 72 around 2, 3, 4 o'clock this afternoon. Also, what do we have in store for you today? Well, looking ahead for tomorrow, we have some Milwaukee music premieres. I want to let you know Dan Colasari gave us his new track, Get Right, which will start playing at 6:30 a.m. And then an hour later, Bystander from Fever Marlene is what we'll get to feature for you. Coming up this hour, as far as Milwaukee musicians go, we've got Quinn Sharber, Love, Love, Love, and Hannah Simone. So lots of Milwaukee music headed your way in the 7 o'clock hour. But right now, it's my favorite part of the morning.
1: A lot of you are cooking bacon the wrong way.
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0: Find out what song is sizzling around in my head today. It's time for Musical Bacon. Musical Bacon gets support from Fraterton Medical College of Wisconsin. I had a lot of porch hangs listening to music this weekend, and this is what my soundtrack was yesterday. It's Alushis Jackson serving up today's Musical Bacon.

Are you ready? It's Luscious Jackson from their 2013 studio album Magic Hour. It was their first record from the band in 14 years back then, and their first after reforming from being broken up for a decade. I miss Luscious Jackson. And I listened to a lot of them on my porch yesterday, and that's why that song is sizzling around in my head today. And that's what this Musical Bacon segment is all about. I get to share that song with you. Tune in weekdays to hear that special song Musical Bacon gets, or at 7:10 a.m., I should say. Musical Bacon gets support from Frater to Medical College of Wisconsin. Biba Doobie has a new single out, teaming up with her pal, Grammy-nominated artist Maria from the Marias on this new track, All I Did Was Dream of You.

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1: Sonny Rollins, the legendary jazz saxophonist whose career spanned more than seven decades, has died at the age of 95 at his home in Woodstock following an ongoing respiratory health issues. Raised in Harlem, Rollins became one of the defining figures of modern jazz through landmark albums such as Saxophone Colossus, The Bridge, and Tenor Madness, while collaborating with icons like Miles Davis and Thelonious Monk. Rollins, who received the National Medal of Arts in 2010, became a Kennedy Center Honors recipient in 2011. Let's play a song to commemorate the work and life of Sonny Rollins. This is Elfie's Theme Differently.

0: little jazz in the morning drive to honor Sonny Rollins, a legendary jazz saxophonist who just passed away. That is Alfie's theme, Differently. Go check out more Sonny Rollins if you can today. Biba Doobie with their latest, teaming up with the Marias on that track, All I Did Was Dream of You. And today's musical bacon, served up by Luscious Jackson from their album Magic Hour. I played Are You Ready? I'm Tori Zori, ready to start our days off together. Thanks for tuning in, whether you found us recently or you've been listening since day one. 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

0: On Wednesdays, I sit down with my co-host Kenny Perez as we explore new and nostalgic tracks from Latino America and the diaspora. Here is a clip from our recent episode. This next artist that you're putting me on today,
1: yo,
0: so hyped by it.
1: I was really excited to find music from an artist named Sparkle Mommy.
0: Sparkles.
1: Now, from Texas, now lives in the city of Chicago, which is right down the road. Interview? I'll try to get it. We'll see. But I'm really excited about this album that Sparkle Mommy is coming out June 5th.
0: Yep, in this body.
1: Yeah, in this body. And when you hear the vibes, you're talking bolero. This is a really, really cool track.
0: Yeah, she's very much inspired by like Brazilian funk, some soul.
1: Mm-hmm.
0: And I mean, it's a bolero through and through. It's called Quisiera. I love it.
1: I love this too.

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Her contribution to the Wuthering Heights soundtrack was quite lovely. That's Chains of Love from Charlie XCX. This song makes me feel like I'm walking around in a real-life video game. Originally from Madison, Wisconsin, now calling Minnesota home, this is Lytris. Down.

0: Yeah, so yeah. 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
1: I know you're watching my page, my stage, but you're trying to stay low. I know I'm gonna run away these days, I wanna stay home. Can you tell me what's the play, cause tonight I don't wanna stay home. 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Down, down, down, down, down, down, down.

0: part of the Wisconsin collective called Run Along Forever. That's Lightris with Up Down. Just a little fun extra song to get you up and moving this morning. 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
0: Lucy Dacus is heading to Madison's The Sylvie this summer on July 12th, and she's got a new song all about being present and grateful, especially when you know that life ends for yourself and everyone you love. This is a beautiful new song called Planting Tomatoes.

0: Milwaukee music from Hannah Simone. That one's called Red Lips. We've got two Milwaukee music premieres coming up for you tomorrow, starting at 6:30 a.m. Dan Colasari's new track, Get Right, followed by a new one from Fever Marlene at 7:30. 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Coming up next hour, a concert ticket giveaway. Shaky Graves will be at Turner Hall Ballroom on Thursday, October 29th. 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We watched the new Boots Riley film, I Love Boosters. The latest from Low Cut Connie after this.
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4: And this is
5: Cinebuds.
4: We literally just got out of the movie theater.
5: That's right.
4: And ran to the studio to record an episode about...
5: I love boosters.
6: When I'm designing, I feel like I'm touching the world. Christy Smith stole my design. Gotta get it back for that.
5: Yeah, I Love Boosters is the new film from Boots Riley, who you will know from Sorry to Bother You, which was his first feature film, and the show I Am a Virgo, and an upcoming project, which we're going to talk about soon. But also, I Love Boosters. Yeah, just it's coming out today.
4: And this is about a group of shoplifters that take aim at a big cutthroat fashion icon. And boosters refers to people that steal clothes and then resell, like designer clothes, and resell them. But man, what a wild romp.
5: I know.
4: This movie is. It was a feast for all my senses.
5: I know. It is a really over the top, fun, very much escalating film, which is what I loved about Sorry to Bother You, is it starts funny and whimsical and colorful, but then just gets to a place you do not expect. And it's so good. It's so stylized. So when I saw Sorry to Bother You, I was like, oh, Boots Riley, he's imprinted in my brain. I can't wait for more films from him.
4: Boots Riley also has a musical group. That's where I first heard of him, called The Coup. And their music is very forward-thinking with social issues and political issues. So it's not surprising that this movie kind of takes an aim at a fashion industry in real life that steals from black and brown cultures and then kind of repurposes the fashion and makes it super duper expensive to buy. But man, I feel like Boots Riley's just a huge fan of cinema and telling stories, because all these movies are like, I just picture, if this is what lives inside his head, I want to hang out with Boots Riley all the time.
5: Exactly. That's why he's got that big hat that he wears all the time.
4: Hiding all his great ideas.
5: Huge ideas. So if you want to hear more about this wonderful movie, you can check out the podcast. 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

I got to see Ekka Vandal recently, and they live up to all the hype. Maybe my new favorite rock band. Check them out if you get a chance. That's Cruising to Self-Soothe. And if you can't go to see them live, there's plenty of awesome online content that you should watch now. Ramones before that with Rockaway Beach, and a little sneak preview of this week's Cinebuds podcast as we watch the new Boots Riley film, I Love Boosters. 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The weather today, sunshine and clouds mix this morning until we get mostly sunshiny skies around noon today, and temperatures jumping from 63 to 72 as the high. Shaky Graves are coming to Turner Hall Ballroom Thursday, October 29th, and you're about 15 minutes away from instructions on how you can win tickets to that show, so don't go anywhere. Milwaukee Summerfest lineup is stacked with 88.9 favorites, and Father John Misty is on the list. One of the new songs you might hear on June 19th at Summerfest, this is his latest called The Payoff.

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1: Brandi Carlile has released a new single, Life on the Run, alongside a new partnership with the National Park Foundation. 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Shaky Graves are coming to town in October. 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

0: Would you like to ooh, ooh, ooh along with that Dearly Departed song and Shaky Graves? Their show's coming to Turner Hall Ballroom on Thursday, October 29th, and someone listening right now is winning a pair of tickets. If you'd like a chance to throw your name in the mix because you haven't won anything from us in the past 2 months, text Shaky Graves on over for your chance to win now. 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We'll give you a couple minutes to get those texts in and pick one randomly. Message you back if you're a winner. 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
0: On September 18th, Milwaukee's own Josh Evert's releasing his latest record, Photogenic Memory. He has made music in artist-resident programs across North America. He's even developed projects while in the Arctic Circle, in Mexico, Denali National Park. His reach is truly worldwide, but he's calling Milwaukee home. So this is Milwaukee music, the sound of machines.

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1: Sound is really profound in many ways. These instruments are going to have a lot of tones that are going to be sharp, some are going to be low, some are going to be in between. Sound has this ability to be able to travel better through water than air. And because our bodies are made of mostly water, you feel the sound just as much as you hear it. And that really sets in that deep state of relaxation.
2: Relaxation and mindfulness. In our fast-paced lives, we seldom prioritize self-care for these century-old practices that promote healing. So on this visit, I brought along my Radio Milwaukee buddy, Madison Hicks. It's her first time, and I'm curious to know what she expects.
3: You know, when it's really humid out and they say you can cut the air with a knife, that's kind of how I feel like sound baths are going to sound. Not heavy, but, you know, you can feel the sound instead of just hearing it. So I'm looking forward to it.
4: I actually just started meditating for just 5 minutes a day, just because I started

0: looking into setting up better systems for my life and kept reading that everyone loves meditation. I try to take moments for myself, but I don't always make the time. So
1: before we get started, Judo shows us a few of the instruments he'll use today in our session.
2: One of the fan favorites of the instruments that we have here is the gong. This is a Paiste gong, which is coming from Germany. They've been making gongs for over 100 years, and this one in particular is one of our newer gongs, but I really, really enjoy its complex, deep tones. I'm gonna go ahead and just give it a light tap, and you'll hear instantly the deep tones that come from this gong. It has a beautiful sustain. Another popular instrument is the Tibetan singing bowl. These bowls are really not unlike gongs. They're made of some of the same materials. They start their life out as a flat piece of metal, and through heating and hammering, they get hammered into this bowl shape. You can actually see the size of the bowl vibrate. The other way that the bowls are played is by simply tapping or striking the bowl. And that adds another layer of sound.
3: Mm-hmm. So you can build multiple sounds within one instrument.
2: Absolutely. And I'm glad that you called it an instrument, because it really is.
1: Can we hear the one that sounds like water?
2: So you can emulate the sound of rain, or you can take it to the sound of the ocean and do waves as well. I really feel we're all connected to rain, because rain brings life. It helps the crops grow. There's negative ions that come from, you know, lightning, and that's purifying too. So I think deep down in all of us, we're just all connected to rain.
1: To learn more about sound baths and to hear more Uniquely Milwaukee episodes, visit radiomilwaukee.org/

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0: strokes with bad decisions. I'm Tori Zori. 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Also, congratulations, Jessica from Germantown picked up tickets to see Shaky Graves when they're in town in the fall. 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And if you love going to fundraisers that actually are FUN, check this out. Coming up Friday, June 5th at the Cooperage is this year's Hyphens Anti-Gala. It is back with 80s vibes to the max. Imagine an evening that blends the energy of a family-style cookout with the nostalgia of the 80s, with local DJs spinning those classic sounds, the power of cultural storytelling. The evening will honor four distinguished awardees whose work embodies Hyphen's pillars, which are music and culture, entrepreneurship, youth education, and storytelling. 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Tickets on sale now. 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The latest from Tank and the Bangas next.
1: 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I'm Carol Ann, host of The Afternoon Drive. 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

Suki Waterhouse, Back in Love, is her latest. Did you know Suki Waterhouse is coming to town? I feel like you do. You guys are plugged in to what's happening. 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The weather forecast, 63 degrees right now, highs today of 73, sun and clouds mixed together for a perfect May day. This is Broken Social Scene. They've got a new record called Remember the Humans. This one's called The Call.

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1: Sonny Rollins, legendary jazz saxophonist whose career spanned more than seven decades, has died at the age of 95 at his home in Woodstock following ongoing respiratory health issues. Raised in Harlem, Rollins became one of the defining figures in modern jazz through landmark albums such as Saxophone Colossus, The Bridge, and Tenor Madness, while collaborating with icons like Miles Davis and Thelonious Monk. Rollins, who received the National Medal of Arts in 2010, became a Kennedy Center's honors recipient a year later in 2011.

0: Night Faces from Jessica Pratt. 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

this is only a possibility in a world of possibilities. There are many possibilities ranging from small to large. Before long, there will be short. Before short, there's nothing. When there was nothing, there was always the possibility of

Hey, I'm Carol Ann. I host DJ Takeovers bi-weekly on Wednesdays from 4 to 5 p.m. I sit down with an artist or creative from Milwaukee and beyond to find out what music inspires them. Here's a clip from one of our episodes. I am joined by many guests today. We're celebrating the Milwaukee Film Festival, which starts tomorrow. That is Thursday, April 16th. And I'm here with DJ Takeovers bi-weekly on Wednesdays from 4 to 5 p.m. I sit down with an artist or creative from Milwaukee and beyond to find out what music inspires them. Here's a clip from one of our episodes. I am joined by many guests today. We're celebrating the Milwaukee Film Festival.

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0: 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Clover County has a new record out called Finer Things. If you haven't heard it yet, they're going to take us down to Paradise Road after this.
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0: Anna Grace with Who I Am. That is Milwaukee music. Don't forget, we've got not one but two Milwaukee music premieres for you tomorrow, starting at 6:30 a.m. Dan Colasari's Get Right, followed an hour later by Fever Marlene's Bystander. Milwaukee music premieres. 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Have a great day, everybody. I will be back tomorrow. Aaron Wolf is up next. Be kind, stay safe, and keep on dancing.
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tackling the breakdown of a big relationship, Ben Gibbard of Death Cab for Cutie with Riptides. I Built You a Tower is the band's 11th album of all time, and they're gearing up to go on tour, visit Milwaukee. But first, that album is coming out June 5th, not too long from now. You're going to have to wait to see them. July 11th, they play with J-Som here in Milwaukee at Miller High Life Theater. And also, we got Foals starting off the 10 o'clock hour here on the Midday Show. 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And Sewer Ninjas No Dig Sewer Repair. I'm Aaron Wolf here with you till 2 o'clock. I've got music right now from Jaguar Sun from Ontario, Canada. They are coming through tonight playing with Jacob Slade of Milwaukee at Cactus Club. This is No Turning.

0: They just wrapped up their 40th anniversary tour with Mercury Rev, with a stop here in Milwaukee earlier this month at Turner Hall. It's the Afghan Whigs with House of I. Also, Dirty Projectors and a song from Jaguar Sun, the Ontario artist, just released Daisy. We heard No Turning, the lead track from that release. Jaguar Sun rolling through Milwaukee tonight, playing Cactus Club if you're into Frightened Rabbit, Youth Lagoon, Big Thief, and more. You'll love Jaguar Sun. Opening up is Jacob Slade from Milwaukee. 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We just premiered this song a couple weeks back. It is Blush On from Volusia, Wisconsin made artist, now based in Minneapolis. I've also got Lord's Tennis Court coming up right after that. Keep it tuned here. It's the Midday Show on 88.9.
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2: Before we sit down for an interview, John Fleissner gives me a bit of a demo in printmaking.
3: We should pull a print real quick. You want to help me with this?
2: Yeah. He rolls dark green ink across a woodcut of a Palestinian olive tree. Below the tree, he's carved the words, "Let Gaza live," in block letters, but backwards so the message is readable once the print is pulled.
3: I'm like inking up the different pieces of this large block, different colors.
2: After all the raised sections are covered in ink, he carefully lowers a canvas across the giant stamp.
3: What we're going to do now is just drop this onto the block.
2: Once he's flattened out the canvas, it's time for the moment of truth. As he peels the print off the block.
3: Let's see how it looks. It might skipped a little bit or it's imperfect, but I think it looks kind of cool.
2: The print comes out with a rugged, textured look. Blue teardrops fall onto flowers beneath the olive tree. John Fleissner's work often features pro-labor, pro-immigrant, and anti-war themes. And if you've been to a Milwaukee protest in recent years, you've probably seen his prints mounted on picket signs.
3: That's what's cool about print. It's like you can understand what the organization or the movement is trying to communicate through an image.
2: Fleissner's art goes hand in hand with his organizing. He's on the board of the Milwaukee Teachers Union, and he's an advisor for the youth wing of Voces de la Frontera. And he's helped lead art builds for both, especially before big protests like this year's May Day rally. But Fleissner's upcoming gallery exhibition is more about storytelling than a specific call to action. He's hoping to explore a little-known chapter of Milwaukee labor history, the Alice Chalmers strikes of the 1940s. And what better place to tell that story than Milwaukee's Charles Alice Art Museum?
3: I've been here making work in a...
2: The gallery exhibition is more about storytelling than a specific call to action. He's hoping to explore a little-known chapter of Milwaukee labor history, the Alice Chalmers strikes of the 1940s. And what better place to tell that story than Milwaukee?

0: 20th century, with the Milwaukee suburb of West Allis taking its name from the industrious Allis family.
1: Giant machines built by factories like the Allis Chalmers Company in West Allis, Wisconsin, transformed the face of America.
0: During the Second World War, Allis Chalmers placed its civilian products on hold and produced military equipment instead. As you can imagine, business was booming. Members of UAW Local 248 demanded higher wages and union security, but management refused to bargain and accused union leaders of communist ties. Contract disputes led to strikes in 1941 and 46. The strikes led to clashes between workers and police outside the West Allis factory.
2: People would like hold back the streetcars that were bringing scabs, like replacement workers. And so there's like a dramatic scene.
3: Thousands participated in a pitched battle. Clubs and iron bars were used in hand-to-hand fighting. Tear gas bombs by the dozen were fired.
0: In the end, management's smear campaign worked, and the strike of 46 to 47 ended in bitter defeat for Local 248. Workers returned to the job without a new contract after an 11-month strike. The union's former president, Harold Christoffel, was indicted and later jailed for perjury by the House Un-American Activities Committee. But together with a recent historical marker campaign by the Milwaukee Area Labor Council, Fleissner's exhibit is an effort to remember the sacrifices of the workers at Allis Chalmers. Fleissner's exhibit opens June 25th at the Charles Allis Art Museum. I'm Graham Thomas, 89.7 WUWM, Milwaukee's NPR.
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Going back to 2015 with Future Islands, a band from Baltimore, who just released a retrospective of their 20-year career. That song is called The Chase. You can find their brand new album out as of last Friday. 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This is a midday show here on 88.9. Aaron Wolf with you. And speaking of new music, here's some from Kelsey Liu, who welcomes a new album, So Help Me God. The cellist and vocalist released Running to Pain as a lead single. Here it is, new music from Kelsey Liu on 88.9.

0: classically trained musician, filmmaker, and model Kelsey Liu, getting ready for her newest called So Help Me God, coming out June 12th. She worked with Yves Rothman and also Jack Antonoff on this new record. That's the lead single, Running to Pain. I'm Erin Wolf here with you. More new music coming up from the local scene. 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I've got the latest from OQ, a project. You spell it OAKYOU. And they've got their latest album, Pangea Part 3, Hibernation, out. Released right in time for the Milwaukee Film Festival, where they shared a video for the song I'm going to play called 3000. It is coming up next.
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0: Is the Groove in Your Heart? I believe it is. That is the 1990 hit from Delight. 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Music from the Lemon Twigs, who recently appeared on a song on the new Thundercat album. That's not what I was expecting from these guys, but there they are, and it sounds amazing. We're going to hear one of their latest singles called I Just Can't Get Over Losing You from the new album Look for Your Mind up next.
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In the middle of it from His Golden Messenger and the new album I'm People. Touring on that album, coming through the Midwest, playing Chicago's Thalia Hall in November. Also, Devendra Banhart kicking off the 11 o'clock hour here on the Midday Show on 88.9, getting support from Fredert and the Medical College of Wisconsin Health Network and Sewer Ninjas No Dig Sewer Repair. So we're midweek here, post-holiday weekend, and there's still plenty of stuff to do. If you want to get out and see a show tonight, Jaguar Sun coming to Cactus Club. I played something from Jaguar Sun's new album in the last hour, and here is the opener. Milwaukee's Jacob Slade. We're going to hear something with another Milwaukee artist, Blacktop. The song's called Pressure. Music from Jacob Slade here on 88.9.

0: John Anthony White, known as Jack White from Detroit. That's God and the Broken Ribs, a new song, and more to come from Jack White, going on tour, stopping in Milwaukee real soon. 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I've got music to inspire you. I've also got music from Tame Impala, and we're going to hear the latest from On Vinyl from this past Friday.
1: 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Through movement and natural landscapes, the exhibit explores connections, memory, and spiritual reflection. More info is at bcamke.org.

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1: 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Here's one of their latest picks.
2: Formed while they were still in high school in 2018, Lowertown started out in the Atlanta DIY scene and are now based in New York. This is their third album so far.
3: They've gained pretty rapid success, being signed to Dirty Hit Records fairly quickly and supported acts like Wet Leg, Porches, and label bandmates Beba Doobie. It's easy to see why they've gotten a little boost out of those associations.
2: Initially leaning folk adjacent, Lowertown has recently expanded their sound. You'll hear bits of electronica and occasional punk influences on this new album.
3: And the album Ugly Duckling Union can be found on an emerald green exclusive vinyl at an indie record shop near you. And here's Big Thumb from Lowertown.

stay up late from Talking Heads, Little Creatures. A little bit of a weird honky-tonk guitar at the end of that song. Are you a night owl or the other persuasion? I feel like if I was left to my own devices, I would be a night owl, but it never works in my favor. You know what I mean? All right, so we're going to get into some music from Katy, Texas artist Blessing Jolie. I got to see her perform a set at World Cafe in Philadelphia earlier this month. She played songs from 20 Nothing. It's her new record. Here's a song from it called Growing Pains from Blessing Jolie. Pray.

0: She was named one of NME's 100 artists to watch in 2026. It's Blessing Jolie with Growing Pains from the new album 20 Nothing. 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Music from the epic new Mitski album is coming up, as well as Milwaukee music from Fairy Astronaut.
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2: Brandi Carlile has released a new single, Life on the Run, alongside a new partnership with the National Park Foundation. Carlile's Lookout Foundation will donate $1 from every ticket sold from next week's Echoes Through the Canyon concerts at the Gorge Amphitheater directly to the NPF, while a new public service announcement featuring the song promotes support for national parks. Sonny Rollins, legendary jazz saxophonist whose career spanned more than 7 decades, has died at age 95 at his home in Woodstock following ongoing respiratory health issues. Raised in Harlem, Rollins became one of the defining figures in modern jazz through landmark albums such as Saxophone Colossus, The Bridge, and Tenor Madness, while collaborating with icons like Miles Davis and Thelonious Monk. Rollins, who received the National Medal of Arts in 2010, became a Kennedy Center's honor recipient in 2011. I'm Dori Zori with your music news.

0: Milwaukee's fairy astronaut with their gauzy, spacey sound. That is Yes Woman, one of their latest singles. More Milwaukee music on the way in the noon hour. 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This event features female PGA pros providing golf lessons before a scramble-style round of golf on a par 3 course. 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All right, the Mountain Goats coming out with new music. I cannot believe they just announced her 24th full-length album. 24, that's right, 24. It's called Days. It's coming out August 7th. You're going to get a taste of it. Coming up, I've got the lead single, Charlie Sheen Reaches Out to the Feds. And also, just note that Mountain Goats are coming to Summerfest on June 25th. That's right. So get ready. Mountain Goats are on the way, as well as lots more music to come on the Midday Show. Keep it tuned. Also, new music from Abby Jean in the new hour.
1: 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Once the curated mix of fresh new tunes end, the festivities are just getting started. Stick around for an uninterrupted dance party featuring mixes from the world's top DJs alongside incredible talent from our very own music scene. It's the ultimate soundtrack to your Saturday night.

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out on Food of Love Records, the new single from Abbie Jean and the Shadow Band called Queen Bee, a little garagey psychedelic goodness for your summer. Also, Chairlift kicking off this noon hour here on the Midday Show on 88.9, getting support from Freightert and the Medical College of Wisconsin Health Network and Sewer Ninjas, No Dig Sewer Repair. Aaron Wolf here with you. So glad to be here on your Wednesday. Tomorrow, a really fun show if you're a Rilo Kiley fan. I'm sure you are so pumped. They are coming back again to go on tour after breaking up in 2013. They're going to be playing at the Riverside Theater tomorrow here in Milwaukee. Here is With Arms Outstretched from Rilo Kiley.

0: Milwaukee's fellow Kinsmen just released their brand new record called Break Room with a pair of shows at Cactus Club. That song is from it is called Slasher, and you can find an interview I did with Nate Kinsmen a few months back over at RadioMilwaukee.org and learn about how the album all came together. 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Headliners include the Rue Queens drag show, Sophie B. Hawkins, Jake Wesley Rogers, comedian Dulce Sloan, and more. The full lineup, tickets, and more info at PrideFest.com. Up ahead on the Midday Show, one of our recent session guests for this year, Cassius Culpepper. I've got a new single from him. I've also got music from Whitney and something classic from XTC on the way too.
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1: Before we sit down for an interview, John Fleissner gives me a bit of a demo in printmaking.
2: We should pull a print real quick. You want to help me with this?
1: Yeah. He rolls dark green ink across a woodcut of a Palestinian olive tree. Below the tree, he's carved the words, "Let Gaza live," in block letters, but backwards so the message is readable once the print is pulled.
2: I'm like inking up the different pieces of this large block, different colors.
1: After all the raised sections are covered in ink, he carefully lowers a canvas across the giant stamp.
2: What we're going to do now is just drop this onto the block.
1: Once he's flattened out the canvas, it's time for the moment of truth. As he peels the print off the block.
2: Let's see how it looks. It might skip a little bit or it's imperfect, but I think it looks kind of cool.
1: The print comes out with a rugged, textured look. Blue teardrops fall onto flowers beneath the olive tree. John Fleissner's work often features pro-labor, pro-immigrant, and anti-war themes. And if you've been to a Milwaukee protest in recent years, you've probably seen his prints mounted on picket signs.
2: That's what's cool about print. It's like you can understand what the organization or the movement is trying to communicate through an image.
1: Fleissner's art goes hand in hand with his organizing. He's on the board of the Milwaukee Teachers Union, and he's an advisor for the youth wing of Voces de la Frontera. And he's helped lead art builds for both, especially before big protests like this year's May Day rally. But Fleissner's upcoming gallery exhibition is more about storytelling than a specific call to action. He's hoping to explore a little-known chapter of Milwaukee labor history, the Alice Chalmers strikes of the 1940s. And what better place to tell that story than Milwaukee's Charles Alice Art Museum?
2: I've been here making work in a studio space, and I'm really interested in kind of bringing the workers' movement to this museum that was the former mansion of the owner of this huge manufacturer that became one of the largest manufacturers in the region.
1: To make a long story short, Alice Chalmers saw massive growth through the early 20th century, with the Milwaukee suburb of West Alice taking its name from the industrious Alice family.
3: Giant machines built by factories like the Alice Chalmers Company in West Alice, Wisconsin, transformed the face of America.
1: During the Second World War, Alice Chalmers placed its civilian products on hold and produced military equipment instead. As you can imagine, business was booming. Members of UAW Local 248 demanded higher wages and union security, but management refused to bargain and accused union leaders of communist ties. Contract disputes led to strikes in 1941 and 46. The strikes led to clashes between workers and police outside the West Alice factory.
2: People would like hold back the streetcars that were bringing scabs, like replacement workers. And so there's like a dramatic scene.
4: Thousands participated in a pitched battle. Clubs and iron bars were used in hand-to-hand fighting. Tear gas bombs by the dozen were fired.
1: In the end, management's smear campaign worked, and the strike of 46 to 47 ended in bitter defeat for Local 248. Workers returned to the job without a new contract after an 11-month strike. The union's former president, Harold Christoffel, was indicted and later jailed for perjury by the House. Management's smear campaign worked, and the strike of 46 to 47 ended in bitter defeat for Local 248. Workers returned to the job without a new contract after an 11-month strike. The union's former

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0: the beautiful 2025 release from Blood Orange is SX Honey exploring the past and our relationship with nature. That's the field from Blood Orange, a perfect song for a little rest and digest in your lunch hour. I am Erin Wolf, your host of the Midday Show. Stick with me. I've got music from Dermot Kennedy, also Sylvan Esso, and something brand new from Mike D. Yes, that Mike D. Support for 88.9 is coming in from your membership today and present music with singer, flautist, composer Natalie Joaget on Friday, June 5th at 7:30 p.m. at the Milwaukee Art Museum. Joaget performs a piece about Haitian roots, family, and finding yourself through music. More info at presentmusic.org. Funeral from Dermot Kennedy is coming up from the new album, The Weight of the Woods. The Irish crooner, the passionate crooner, will be next. I've also got radio from Sylvan Esso, who are warming up for more new music very soon. So stick around. I've got that and the latest from Mike D of the Beastie Boys.
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0: The latest from Mike D on 88.9. It is Switch Up, and it's his first new music in 15 years, I guess. The sessions for What's to Come began at his home studio with his two young kids, Davis and Skylar, and their band called Very Nice Person. I can't wait to hear more from Mike D. I am Aaron Wolf, your host of The Midday Show. Thanks so much for tuning in to listen to all the new stuff with me. And I've got some classic jams as well for you. We're going to get into Eels and Kurt Vile both. 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And coming up so soon, the Hyphen Anti Gala. The signature annual fundraiser is back on Friday, June 5th at the Cooperage. This year, it will be a celebration of the bold creativity of the 1980s, featuring an evening that blends the energy of a family-style cookout, the nostalgia of the 80s, and the power of cultural storytelling. 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Chance to Bleed from Kurt Vile is coming up next. He is officially releasing that brand new album, Philadelphia's Been Good to Me, this Friday.
1: 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I'm Carol Ann, host of The Afternoon Drive. 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

If you're a True Blue Beck fan, you probably like the slow stuff too. Sea Change, Morning Phase, and now he's back into that more chill zone with Ride Lonesome. That's the newest from Beck, who comes to Milwaukee in October. Also music from Silvana Estrada from Vendrán Suaves Lluvias, her latest record. We heard a song called Dime, which means tell me. I'm Aaron Wolf, your host of the Midday Show, here for one more hour on this Wednesday. Thanks so much for tuning in, tapping in, whatever. I've got music from Wolf Alice in just a moment. We get support today from Frederd and the Medical College of Wisconsin, Health Network, and Sewer Ninjas No Dig Sewer Repair. And Wolf Alice coming to Chicago to play Lala in August. Here's Don't Delete the Kisses from Visions of a Life.

0: The talented son, Little, played everything from mellotron to banjo on his new record called City Folk. He recorded this record with producer Ben Tanner, who's worked with Alabama Shakes. We heard Whip the Wind, the newest from Son Little on 88.9. 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
2: 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He's back. New album called The Other Side. 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This track features a guy you might have heard of, Beck. 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

0: Getting into the evening hours with Cautious Clay. Fade Blue 11 p.m. is from The Hours Night. It's a project of Joshua Carpe, and he's got one of my favorite voices. It seems like he's got like this perpetual effect on his voice, you know, like pedals or whatever, all the bells and whistles, but I don't think he does. If I were going to sing on an album, I would want the Josh Carpe effect on my vocals. It just sounds effortlessly cool and chill. 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This event features female PGA pros providing golf lessons before a scramble-style round of golf on a par 3 course. 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Headliners include The Root Queens Drag Show, Sophie B. Hawkins, Jake Wesley Rogers, comedian Dulce Sloan, and more. 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All right, the latest from Disclosure, the brothers are back with a new song called The Sun Comes Up Tremendous. I'd say it's pretty inspirational. I've also got some Roiks up for you and new Milwaukee music, a collab from Nzinga and Keyline.
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0: 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To wind down the midday show, I've got the latest from Rap Boys singing to an empty chair. We've also got music from Tegan and Sarah. Stick around. The afternoon drive will be in full effect in just a couple songs. I've had so much fun sharing music with you. Have a great rest of your Wednesday. I'm Erin Wolf, your host of the Midday Show.
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That is new music from Modest Mouse, Picking Dragons Pockets. They are playing a show at Riverside Theater August 14th. And speaking of live music, I have some tickets for the Michigander show. It's at Vivarium on Sunday, November 22nd. I'll be giving those away at 2:20. My name is Carol Ann. 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It's the Walkman on 88.9.

New music from the band Michigander, Freaking Out. That is on the album Over Before You Know It. They've got a show coming up at Vivarium Sunday, November 22nd. If you want to see Michigander, I'm giving those tickets away in just a second. 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More information at dcmm.org. To win tickets to see Michigander at Vivarium November 22nd, text Michigander to 414-892-8899. Again, Michigander to 414-892-8899. Sometimes there's a beginning of a beard that shows up late in the afternoon on the face of someone who has not shaved since morning. And sometimes there's an original song and its cover played back to back. Now that's the 5 o'clock shadow I'm referring to. I'm Carol Ann, and every weekday at 5 p.m. I bring you something you can rely on. A song that's so good, you have to hear it twice. The second time will always be a new rendition from a different artist. The 5 o'clock shadow receives support from Outpost Co-op Grocery Store and Maxi's.

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2: The weather is looking up, everyone. Now, you can stay in, chill out. You can barbecue, hang out with family, do some gardening, or you can go to a concert this week, and there's so many happening in the city of Milwaukee. Let's jump right into Sunday. Lineman's River West Inn celebrating their 33rd anniversary. A couple acts from that show: The Erotic Adventures of the Static Chicken. You have De La Buena, so you know a De La Buena party. Get your dancing shoes ready. It's going down. Also, Locust Street Festival is happening, several stages. Of course, you have art activations, vendors, some amazing food. And did I say several stages? You're talking Fellow Kinsmen, Diet Lights, DJ Mixchell, Emmett James, and so many more. 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

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Music after this from Micah Emmerich, Milwaukee musician, and Beastie Boys coming up. How much of your day is spent in the car? Waiting to get from point A to point B. Here at 88.9, it's not about the destination. It's the drive. I'm Carol Ann, host of The Afternoon Drive. 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

Some new electro pop from Fever Ray, who's also in The Knife. That is The Lake. My name is Carol Ann. You're listening to The Afternoon Drive on 88.9, sponsored by JVR Hospitality, home of Dan Dan and Esther Ev, by B Spectacles in the Tosa Village, and by WeatherTight Corporation. Now, it is Wednesday, and it is a special Wednesday because a DJ takeover is about to go down at 4 p.m. I'm going to be joined by Gianni, who is the executive director of Sauce MKE, a program where essentially food is delivered to people on bikes. And then Radea, aka Four Walkie, is also going to be joining, talking about what it's like to also be a recipient of some of these meals on bikes. So that's all happening at 4 o'clock. And in between the conversations about how Sauce MKE works, why it's necessary, what they do, we're also going to be listening to some of Gianni's favorite songs that inspire her work. All right, let's get started with the Cardigans right now. This is my favorite game.

0: 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You can check out the full lineup at radiomilwaukee.org. 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

0: It's effers with L-U-C-K. Why? They've been described as the go-to party starters. Yeah, I think that's accurate. They did also release a debut album on March 27th, and they produced their music with Kenneth Bloom, who's worked with Geese and Idols. They've also supported Tame Impala, LCD Sound System, Haim, Justice, Disclosure, and more. They are very much becoming a very successful emerging band. 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

0: 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Now, we are just about 10 minutes away from 4 p.m., which is really great news, because at 4 o'clock, I'm joined by Gianni, who runs Sauce MKE, a food delivery service to folks, but it's always delivered via bicycle. And Radea, who is also known as For Walkie. They're both going to be talking about the importance of Sauce MKE's work and sharing music that inspires them. So that, again, is at 4 p.m. I will talk to you then.
1: The Muppets, Yo Gabba Gabba, SpongeBob, Disney. 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
2: Push me up, push me up, push me up, push me up, push me up. I'm already close to the edge. Smile on my face with my toes on the ledge.

0: Connect with the music you love by discovering your favorite artists. This is a DJ Takeover on 88.9. My name is Carol Ann, and I'm here with Sauce MKE, which is Gianni Vaccaro, and also here with Redea, aka Fourwalkie.
1: Big Four.
0: So we are going to talk a little bit about what Sauce MKE is, and then talk about some musical inspirations, and also talk about people that benefit from Sauce MKE. Gianni, how's it going?
2: It's going so great. Yay. I'm stoked to be here.
0: Thank you so much for being here. But yeah, so tell us about like what, first of all, Sauce MKE is.
2: Okay, so Sauce Milwaukee started in 2021, mm-hmm. and I was working at a Boys and Girls Club at that time, and after a certain amount of time with the kids, I found out that a lot of the kids don't eat at home, and I couldn't find a foreseeable reason, like all mm-hmm. of their parents are working all the time and doing all these things, and there was no, you know, everybody was really trying hard, and a lot of them only ate breakfast, lunch, and dinner with us at school. Shortly after that, my friend Ian Klepitar, he runs Bicycle Benefits, mm-hmm. He took me dumpster diving at a Sendix. And in the Sendix, it was full of just all this amazing, awesome food that was like maybe technically expired, or like say there was bags of oranges and like one orange was bad. Yeah. So then I was like, oh, the answer to this problem is right here for me. So I was like, Sendix, can I have your garbage? And they were like, no. And then I was like, I asked a bunch of grocery stores and they also told me no. And they were like, liabilities, which by the way, everyone in the world, the Bill Emerson Act protects you. You can give away food for free. Don't let anybody tell you you can't. You are federally protected by the Bill Emerson Act, the Good Samaritan Law. Yeah. Okay. But a lot of people don't know that.
0: They're right. Not, yeah. I didn't know that.
2: Yeah. Right. And so, yeah, check it out. But so then what I had to do was become a nonprofit. So then I just mm-hmm. look into that. I do all the applications online, make my articles of incorporation and my bylaws. Woo, woo, woo. And yeah, I got approved a couple months later. And it is because I applied as a volunteer basis. So we're a 501c3 509a2, meaning we're a charity based, we're a donation based charity, excuse me.
0: Yes.
2: And so everything is volunteer run. Nobody's getting paid. So they approved us immediately.
0: Right.
2: Which was awesome, because then I could go back to all these grocery stores and say, hey, I'm going to give this food away for free. And then they were like, bet. And then they started giving me the food for free.
0: Wow.
2: And so I started bringing it to schools and things like that. And first I brought groceries around, and I was just like bringing things around to, they used to be called food deserts. We now call them areas of nutrition scarcity. Mm. I would bring groceries around there and people didn't know what to do with the food I bought or mm-hmm. like brought them.
0: Right.
2: So then I started cooking meals, and that was the best way to remove every single obstacle. Like then there was no obstacles. If you're like, actually, you know what? Never mind. I'm sorry. I gave you more work to do.
0: Right.
2: Here's a fully cooked, delicious meal and here's silverware and a beverage and you have a great day. And then people don't, even if they were suspicious at first, it's like, mm-hmm. you just have a sign and then it's like already there and they're like, all right. And that's kind of why the bike helps too, is because you're like, you're vulnerable and you're kind of like a neighbor in this way.
0: Yeah.
2: You know what I mean? There's no barriers between you. You're like, sup, I just so happen to have this food. Would you like some? And most people say yes.
0: Yeah. Was it important to like continue delivering meals via bike?
2: Yeah. For me, it's important. I think it like inspires a couple things. I think a bike is a really tangible vehicle in the city of Milwaukee. And I think like the more people see people being comfortable on bikes, the more they would get on bikes, because there's a bunch of reasons to not ride a bike, right? Like,
0: fair.
2: And a bunch of reasons that people are afraid of riding bikes, or mm-hmm. that they would reasonably not mm-hmm. Because of other traffic and like motorized traffic and stuff like that. So I think to make myself non-motorized traffic, where people aren't comfortable being non-motorized traffic, and be like, okay, I'm out here and like it's cool.
0: Yeah.
2: And then also like removing a few barriers, right? Like you remove a financial barrier by having a bike, and then you also remove a physical barrier, like of a car. Mm-hmm. Because it's, I don't, like, imagine me rolling up to a bunch of kids with free food in a car. That just became like way creepier in a car. But if I'm on a bike, it's like, it's chill.
0: And I think, I don't know, something about bikes, like you said before, there's less of a barrier physically.
2: Yes.
0: But I think there's automatically this like camaraderie of other people you see on a bike,
2: yes.
0: or like, just being in other neighborhoods, like mm-hmm. it feels like you're like one with mm-hmm. The people around you a little bit more.
2: You are, like your body is out.
0: Yeah.
2: It's relevant. And so there's like not a, when you put a physical wall between you and someone else, there's, you can't unphysical the wall there. Like there is a barrier between you.
0: I know.
2: And so when you're with people and you're like, I'm comfortable, we're all comfortable, here we are, I have a snack.
0: Yeah.
2: That's it.
0: Right. No, totally. And Rodea, what was your first introduction with Sauce MKE? Like, how did you first learn about Sauce MKE?
3: Would our first introduction be 114 Day or?
2: Maybe. Was it?
3: Washington Park Media Center. I think you came to 414 Day event.
2: Yeah, I did.
3: As a just like, oh my God, this is so cool.
2: It was fun.
3: And then I'm like, are you cute? Let's for sure, let's do something. And then, so I like slick hit on Gianni when we first met.
0: Nice.
3: But then, but it was just like, cool, we're friends.
0: Yeah.
3: And then I found out that they were like extremely cool. And we are already in the community engagement, making sure people stay alive and stay well together. Yeah. And she just had a different approach. And then she was like, oh, I'm doing something. And I was just like, okay, yeah, for sure. I had took her number. And then I don't think we connected in terms of outside of being friends until Washington Park Media Center.
0: Yeah.
3: Yeah.
0: Okay.
3: So that
2: we
3: was our mutual
2: get down together. Yeah.
0: Uh-huh. So you guys have an event coming up. I guess Sauce MKE has an event coming up I want to talk more about. It's a block party.
2: Yeah.
0: And
2: yeah.
0: I also want to talk about how Four Walkie and Sauce MKE might come together to work together and bring things to the community. But first,
2: oh, yes,
0: we're listening to some music.
3: Okay.
0: So
3: oh, yeah.
0: The first song we're going to hear is Good Day, Nappy Roots. Why Ooh. Did you pick this song?
2: Because it's a good day, baby. Ooh. Because
3: oh, that's your track list.
2: That, yeah, it is.
3: Are you cracking?
2: So this, that came out my first year of high school. And
0: yeah.
2: That song, I love that song. And it's just like, I don't know. And it's like super wholesome. And everybody's outside. And it's just, they're like, you know what I mean? It's kind of like, they're just forcing you into optimism. But they're like, you know what I mean? Like, they're like, it's all going to be good. And it is all good. And we love this, right? And we're all like, yes, we love it.
0: Let's do it.
2: Mm-hmm.
0: Here we go. It's a DJ Takeover with Sauce MKE on 88.9.
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0: Erica Badu. I'll call you back. There we go. That is a pick from Gianni of Sauce MKE for a DJ takeover. You're listening to The Afternoon Drive, sponsored by Be Spectacled in the Tosa Village, by JVR Hospitality, home of Dan, Dan, and Esther Ev, and sponsored by WeatherTight Corporation. I'm also here with Rodea and Gianni, and we're talking a little bit about some of the stuff that Sauce MKE has coming up. First, Gianni, I'd like to ask, why did you pick that song?
1: I'll Call You Back is like the... That's like the Sauce cooking song. That's what she used. She's in the kitchen. She's in the city. She loves it. She likes it.
0: Exactly.
1: And she'll call you back. And she says she's Sauce. She says that a bunch in there.
0: Yeah.
1: And Erica Badu.
0: Just, right.
1: She had to, you know what I mean.
0: I really just.
2: She wrote that for you.
1: Yeah. Thank you.
0: The way she's so unbothered in the song is really my favorite part.
1: She's just chilling. She's just in the kitchen. Just, you know, she'll call you later.
0: Right. She doesn't need to worry about it.
1: Absolutely.
0: So I want to ask, like, as you are, like, gathering this food, making this food, delivering this food, like, how do you find the time? You've got a job outside of Sauce MKE and everything.
1: That is, you know, an organizational question. And I think from Stoke, I think that I purely run on the joy of it.
0: Okay. And,
1: but usually it's that, like, so I have summers off. And so I get paid summers off. Bless up Holistic Life Foundation. They're amazing. That's who I work for. And so I have the summers off. And so on the weekends, and then I also, since I work in a school, I have like Christmas break off. I have spring break off. I have all those holidays off. So those are all days that I can definitely like cook. But also I get most of my food from Just One More Ministries right off of Capitol.
0: Yeah.
1: They're this awesome, amazing food bank.
0: Yeah.
1: And then I can either prepare stuff like a night before a sauce run. So say that like I get food on a Tuesday night or a Wednesday night, I'll prepare it that night, and then the next night I'll run that food after work.
0: Okay.
1: Especially because, like, at this time of year, it's, like, bright until, like, 8.
0: Yeah.
1: You know what I mean? So that's how I do two runs a week during, like, the school year. And then even in, like, winterier times, it's, like, because usually it's, like, chili soups, curries, hot stuff. So then I could prepare that one night, like, heat it up the next day and then run it right after work. And then all the time on a weekend, I'll cook and run food on either Saturday or Sunday.
0: Wow.
1: Yeah, and then in summer, it's more like at least 3 days a week, 4 days a week. But
0: that's
1: we also
0: incredible.
1: Help Montana and the garden more in summer. So
0: right,
1: yeah.
0: Right. How do you determine, like, who you're going to give food to on what day?
1: Like, so it's like I use just basically, like, so in the first 2 years of Sauce, like 2021 and 2022, I was doing tons of data collection. Like, I was, like, just, like, gauging, okay, so, like, there's 182 neighborhoods, air quotes, because there's whatever.
0: Right.
1: But it's, like, almost 80 of them are, like, what would be food deserts, right?
0: Right.
1: Almost 50 of those are on the north side. And then the other 30 are on the south side. And the east side doesn't have those.
0: Right.
1: Neither does the west side. And so it's like, it's not like they don't have that standard where, like, oh, there's not a grocery store in a mile of you. That happens on all sides. But where there's, like, nothing in your whole neighborhood, I'm talking not a corner store either, which is crazy because we have bars on most corners on all sides. But, like, yeah, there's tons of places where there is quite literally nothing. And so in those places, yeah, basically the first couple of years, I took a bunch of, like, reception checks and stuff and, like, gauged needs for different people. And then I run it like that. So now there's areas that I don't go to anymore. Like, I don't serve in Bayview, really.
0: Right.
1: You know what I mean? Or I don't serve on, like, the east side by the lake, like, at all. Right? Even though sometimes I will go up to, like, certain, like, what I would call a hot spot, like a place where I know that a bunch of people who need something might be. But yeah, so, and then I just run through the list.
0: Wow.
1: You know what I mean? So that I hit everybody kind of evenly and stuff. But it is also then based on needs. So I'm like, okay, high need ones, I go through those. And then, yeah.
0: So in addition to some of this, like, more weekly routine delivering of food and meals, you have a block party coming up. This is the sixth annual block party.
1: Yeah.
0: And you're partnering with Victory Garden Initiative this year.
1: Yes.
0: Party is Sunday, June 28th from 12 to 5.
1: Pew, pew, pew, pew, pew.
0: Thank you. More of that, please. But so how did you, I guess, what is this block party? What does this entail?
1: So the block party is supposed to be basically like a super sick, fun party where nobody is rejected for any reason and it doesn't cost anything. And it's like, it's supposed to be just an accessible thing where you can get all your needs met. So you could think of it as like a resource fair, but it's also super fun. Like, one of my favorite Milwaukee bands, Los Mito Toteros, is going to be there. Last year, they brought a 14-piece Latin band. My dance group, Tradizione Vivente, is going to dance. We do Italian folk dance. Drums Up Guns Down is going to be there doing African drums, and they'll have a performance and everything, and they'll be doing drums the whole time. So there's like entertainment, then there's like free resources. Like, so the transportation ones is just like we give away free bikes, there's mm-hmm. free bike repair, you can get free haircuts there, you can get free healthcare services there, you can get free clothes and free groceries and free diapers. And then there's just like, I don't know, little splash pads and chalk, tons of free food. Victory Garden Initiative is, they're like our partner in it this year, and yeah. they have hosted us for many years, but this year we're doing a joint block party, and they're amazing. They teach about urban gardening. They do mm-hmm. the garden blitz every year. Mm-hmm. So Victory Garden has been gracious enough to take us on again this year, and now we're partnering. So they're probably going to do their garden tours and all that stuff. Yeah, and so basically it's just supposed to be a super, super sick, fun party.
0: Where you can like get things you need and,
1: absolutely.
0: And feel belonging, connection.
1: Yeah, absolutely. Yeah.
0: Okay, so now, Rodea, talk to me about what four walkie means. Let's just start there.
2: Okay, four walkie means it's Milwaukee, but with the four on it to highlight and to make sure that people don't forget that Milwaukee area code is 414. Mm-hmm. And I highlighted the four because in the state/city, in the state of Wisconsin and the city of Milwaukee, there is active, ongoing, detrimental segregation and racism. And one way in which you see that is by way of the area code. So 608 and the 262 were all quite literally deliberate ways in which people could separate themselves from Milwaukee and still utilize the resources and do all the cool stuff in Milwaukee. So Four Walkie is just to highlight that all of the cool stuff that we know about Milwaukee actually comes from the residents of Milwaukee. All of mm-hmm. the cool stuff that we know about Milwaukee and typically comes from a 414 area code. So we're going to highlight that always.
0: Okay, amazing. Yeah. Now, what are some ways you highlight this? You guys do events? What do yeah. these events look like?
2: Oh, dang. We highlight big Milwaukee gatherings and big happenings in Milwaukee by one, making sure that you know about it. Also, a way that to kind of disrupt or take away from Milwaukee is that they don't promote the positive things about Milwaukee, the things that are annual.
1: Even like the culture. You're or even a spokesperson for the culture.
2: Yeah. So I highlight the fun things to do in Milwaukee that aren't necessarily highlighted or people typically got to pay for someone to know about it. So right. I do that for free. And then I promote all things in terms of play. So what does it mean yes. to feel safe in Milwaukee as an adult? What does it mean to feel safe in Milwaukee as a kid? What does it mean to feel safe in Milwaukee as a older person? And typically the safeness comes in where somebody can actually play.
0: Yeah.
2: Right? So that safety mm-hmm. and play often overlaps, and I either do programming for play or I promote things in the neighborhood. It's pretty hyper-local in terms of how I promote things. And then the last thing is just I make sure that I communicate Milwaukee in the most positive light. I don't let anybody who's not from Milwaukee talk down on Milwaukee.
0: Period.
2: And then
0: yeah.
2: right. And then I'm actively producing data to counteract what people think about Milwaukee.
0: Wow. Mm-hmm. Okay, we need to do like 3 DJ takeovers to unpack some of this stuff. Before we move
2: in the most positive light, I don't let anybody who's not from Milwaukee talk down on Milwaukee.
0: Period.
2: And then
0: right. That one.
2: And then I'm actively producing data to counteract what people think about Milwaukee.
0: Wow. Mm-hmm. Okay, we need to do like

0: cares. Right. You know what I mean? I'm like, hey, I need somebody who cares a lot about Milwaukee to come here and talk about this.
1: Yeah.
0: And just kind of like to understand why that was necessary. Because that's a shame. Sauce shouldn't exist. I say that all the time. Like, that's a bad job by somebody with more power than me.
1: Right.
0: And so it's because it exists, I'm like, okay, I want somebody who like understands what I'm saying doing this. And then we just started, yeah, like talking about like what we could do together. And anytime she had an event, she would just be like, do you do events like this? I'm like, heck yeah, I would love to like bring food to this event, because food also like, it just helps, and it's a huge need.
2: Right,
0: you know,
2: huge need. It brings community together. Right. And oftentimes, if you already have something high, you don't have to worry about somebody leaving the event.
0: Yep.
2: Somebody coming late. It just keeps the people in the same place.
0: Yes.
1: And I think talk about like extending play, like feeling safe with play, having food.
0: Yes.
1: How are you safe without food?
0: Absolutely. Yeah. And that's like a lot of her events were about like the mental health event that you had.
2: Uh-huh.
0: You know what I mean? Like that was, there was so many things to do at this event. And what was interesting, and there was like sections of food. There was like food at different times of day.
1: Wow.
0: Like, it was she puts on some proper stuff. And it was like, but all these things for, same kind of thing, like with the sauce block party, she did this, like, she'll do events like where you can get all your needs met. You know what I mean?
1: Yeah. Mm-hmm. Mm-hmm. Okay. Thank you, guys. I mean, thank you for just, first of all, doing this work. But thanks for explaining that so well. Mm-hmm. Okay. We're going to hear Coffee with Toast next. Mm.

0: That is Garen Sean. There she go. You are listening to a DJ Takeover. I'm here with Radaya for Waki and also Gianni from Sauce MKE. And my name's Carol Ann. 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
1: We got festival for everything.
0: Yeah, they sure do. Okay, so we were talking a little bit about like how the cross collaboration of Sauce MKE and for Waki events, food is more possible and things like that.
1: Yes.
0: I want to ask you, Radaya.
1: Uh-huh.
0: Thank you. What was your experience like when you first received a meal from Sauce MKE?
1: Well, okay, candidly, my first meal ever from Sauce MKE is my favorite thing that Gianni makes, which is, what are the name of them?
2: I call them hand pies.
1: Hand pies. Yeah. They feel like they're something Indian.
2: It's a puff pastry.
1: Uh-huh.
2: And then I put like a Korean beef mix inside of them.
1: Oh, that's
2: like
1: what
2: made
1: it
2: of
1: is.
2: Pea protein, oh, and there's cabbage and peppers and carrots and onions.
1: Yeah, I grew up vegetarian, so that's my jam, right? Mm-hmm. And I like fake meat when it's actually good. So that mm-hmm. was... That was the first thing I've ever received. My first time receiving, and that made me a believer in actuality, right? Because when people be like, "I sell plant based food," and it'd be disgusting,
2: yeah.
1: or like only quinoa or something crazy, or like a cold salad,
2: yeah,
1: something cold,
2: yeah.
1: Like,
2: oh yeah,
1: come on, man!
2: I
1: but
2: know. You gotta sell it.
1: Yeah, you made it hot. It was fresh and it was good. Excellent. And it was fried,
2: so yeah.
1: right? Let's remind the people that I'm black, so I love fried food. and that was like awesome, right? So that was my first rendition of receiving some hot food from Sauce MKE. I got my first like box of food from Sauce probably a couple years ago. And this was me entering to the understanding that, one, if you don't use the resource, that it you lose the resource. So just validating, like, we should use it in order to keep it around.
2: Mm-hmm.
1: But then also, I had came across a time where, like, I was in between jobs and I literally, how much I eat and what I was eating, I couldn't afford it. And I didn't want to offset how I eat or what I eat. So Gianni came through and pretty much provided me all of the foods I already eat. And mm-hmm. I didn't have to take a dig or anything in terms of like, this is not the brand or right. So
2: right.
1: it's in line
2: yeah.
1: with the brands that I eat, the food that I eat. So it wasn't a trade off. It was just like a shift as to where I get my food.
2: Mm-hmm.
1: So that situated me to then communicate the resource to people outside of the people we both know together. So then it expanded the reach there. And then she had got a little bit more professional and had like a sign up sheet. I was like, oh yeah, let me send this out. And then I got there and that was where it fluctuated between like whether I needed or not. I'll communicate like, oh, I need some groceries. And then like she stated, the need to go up or down based on like what I need. But I try to be mindful that I don't always need groceries compared to somebody else in my neighborhood or somebody else that I have referred to. Resource too, right? So I'd be mindful of that. And then I guess the most recent thing was I had to offset like why I eat and where I eat, and Gianni came through there in terms of like, oh, here's some food here, or we're having this event here and blah blah blah. And that
2: the last one was just a magical happenstance.
1: Yeah. So it was just like being mindful, like I have this resource. And then I'm doing some work in the city already where we are trying to identify and support some policy around food apartheid and just making it less hard to even get the food. And that's real, both recognizing that even getting to the food is part of the barrier about people receiving it. So just linking up with her, it allowed me to understand like the food system, the distribution of it all. And then how I can help, whether it's just using the resource or communicating about it.
0: Mm-hmm. Mm-hmm. So by having like either more central events or by delivering via bike, you're actually taking down one of the barriers of transportation just to
1: Absolutely.
0: Get this resource.
1: Yeah.
2: Oh, yeah.
0: Got it.
2: That's part of why like the delivery is really relevant, because it's, you know, like there are food pantries available. But when you go to a food pantry, you often have to like prove your financial situation.
1: Yeah. Yeah. Area. Yeah.
2: They're not doing that on purpose. They're held to that standard by the government. The mm-hmm. nice people
0: still,
2: in there are not doing that.
0: Yeah.
2: Yes. And it's like, so it's really awkward for people. And then especially people who like stay outside. Mm-hmm. Like, it's like, where are they? They can't cook, like, or even make something hot. Like, right. And so it's really relevant to not ask somebody to prove to you what situation they're in. Because a lot of people who are more like typically like embarrassed or ashamed of their situation are in something in flux, meaning mm-hmm. they have yes. often had, but right now they don't. So they feel really ashamed
1: right.
2: and they feel awkward and they'll often feel like they don't deserve because they were taught that like, I should have money to like get this thing. It's like, no, dude, you were never supposed to pay for that. We throw out most of the food in the U.S., 60 to 70% of it. I get this stuff for free. Mm-hmm. You know what I mean? And that's why it's like, no questions asked. And if you would like two, please take two. You know, like mm-hmm. it's, I think it's easiest when there's like, yeah, no questions about mm-hmm. like your situation. You know what I mean?
0: Yeah. Yeah. I think in food pantries too, like, I mean, it's a great resource, but I always think mm-hmm. about like the raw frozen meat. If you don't yeah. have means to cook that,
2: yeah.
0: then what?
2: Even if you like have a house, but you don't have like a pan, or if you don't have yeah. like oil, or if you don't have like spice, there's a lot of things that go into like cooking even a singular item.
0: Mm-hmm.
2: And so, and including knowledge of how to cook that item.
1: Mm-hmm.
2: And you can ruin it by cooking it wrong one time. You don't get to unruin it. By like, yeah. And so it's you know, the ways that we hold people to all these standards of excellence just around eating basic things, even like what they crave, like when a lot of people have like this unfortunate perspective where they're like, if this person was really hungry, they take whatever. It's like, that's a lie. Like, if you were really hungry, do you all of a sudden like love like asparagus or something that you hate?
1: Right.
2: I like asparagus, yeah. but I'm just saying, like, for people who hate it, do you all of a sudden like yeah. this thing that you usually hate? And no, you don't. And it's not like your stomach like goes for that. And what do we want to see? Are we saying like, for me to feed you, I need to see you on the brink of starvation. You better be almost dead. Like, what are we talking about?
0: Yeah.
2: Like,
0: yeah.
2: people should, because everyone can do a better job. Our whole community does better if people are like eating good food every day, mm-hmm. every day.
0: Mm-hmm.
2: Like as often as they like should, you know what I mean? And there's enough. That's the thing too. It's like, it'd be different if there wasn't enough. There is more than enough. That's why it's relevant.
0: Yeah. Can you talk quickly about like, well, maybe I'll ask you in the next break because we got yep. some really good songs I want to play.
2: Oh yeah, I'm stoked about this break.
0: Okay, wait, tell me, Gianni, what's the next song we're going to hear?
2: Street Talkin', Slick Rick and Outkast. I love Slick Rick. He's one of the loves of my life. So is Andre 3000, and Outkast is my favorite group of all time. And Street Talkin' is just like how I feel. All these are songs I would be on a sauce run too. So if you can imagine me on a sauce run on the next three songs, please, please do.
1: You biking hard these
2: three. Oh yeah.
0: Okay, after this, Street Talkin' on 88.9.
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0: That is Nas, If I Ruled the World. It is a DJ Takeover on 88.9. I'm here with Sauce MKE, Gianni, and Radea.
1: Okay.
0: We are going to get into a little bit more music, but before we do that, I want to let you know that we've got a great event coming back. It's the Hyphen Anti Gala. 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All right, I want to talk a little bit about the plant-based aspect of Sauce MKE. Gianni, why is this important to you?
1: Well, it is... Plant-based eating is important to me in general in life, and I really believe in it for a variety of reasons. But, okay, so heart disease is the number one killer in Wisconsin, more than anything else. Mm-hmm. And there is no cholesterol in a plant-based diet. None at all.
0: That's crazy.
1: Plants don't have cholesterol. Everyone's like, HDL, LDL. Nope, you don't need the good or the bad cholesterol if you eat a plant-based diet. Mm-hmm. And the thing is, like, my objective isn't to be like, everybody go plant-based. It is just to incorporate a plant-based meal into your diet, mm-hmm. whatever that is. You know what I mean? Because a lot of people, like, aren't eating plants, or maybe they don't know how to prepare plants.
0: Yes.
1: And then I've been preparing plants for a while. And then I can make them yummy. So I would like to show people, one, that like plant-based foods can be delicious. And just that like you can have a plant-based meal while eating your full diet. I think sometimes the plant-based community comes full throttle and is like, all the time or never. And
0: yes.
1: That is false. Yeah. And so I'd like to introduce people to delicious plant-based foods and show them that they can be awesome. And I would also like to... fill people with a meal that doesn't raise their cholesterol at mm-hmm. all. That is important to me.
0: Yeah, I feel like I've only ever thought of it. I was like vegetarian for 13 years, and I always nice. Thought of it as like you either eat meat and it's always meat mm-hmm. or you eat vegetarian. Mm-hmm. But it really doesn't have to be that way. And
1: no.
0: I think so many people are turned off by like plant-based food because they're like, yeah, it's disgusting or something. But if you have the right stuff, it's great.
1: It's delicious. And it doesn't like there's no and if there's not... an ultimatum at the end of that meal. You know what I mean? And that's kind of the nice part is I gave you a plant-based meal. A lot of times we don't even talk about it. And then I biked away. So I don't have any opinions about what you did with the rest of your life and diet after that.
0: Right.
1: And that's how I think like food should be given mm-hmm. to people. Food should be this like beautiful, because people eat food for a lot more than health and a lot more than ethics and a lot more than like why ever you would make your dietary choices.
0: Yeah.
1: There's like 100, I think it's like, the statistic, I always mess it up. Maybe it's 116 or 180. There's a ton of reasons why you take any bite of food.
0: Yeah.
1: And it has a ton to do with like your cultural and the socialization and mm-hmm. your health and accessibility and like what was physically available and what you understand, the cravings mm-hmm. within you. Like your nervous system is firing a ton of stuff before you even crave anything. So basically it's like I would like to introduce plants as something that like hopefully not introduce, but like maybe reintroduce as something that are delicious.
0: Mm-hmm.
1: You know what I mean? Because fruits, like everybody gets down with fruits. Who doesn't like fruits? Like fruits are, everyone understands fruits are candy.
0: Yeah.
1: And they're so delicious and awesome for you and stuff. And vegetables, which are kind of like a myth. They're just other parts of a plant. It's always a funny thing. People say that all the time. The vegetables are a government myth. You ever heard that? It's hilarious.
2: Yeah, it's a conspiracy.
1: It is a conspiracy because it's just like root bulbs and stuff. It's just other parts of flowering plants. Anyway, it's all about selling stuff. That's what they did to food in general.
0: Okay.
1: And that's the only reason that most foods could be considered, air quotes, bad. But like, plant-based food is relevant to me because there's no cholesterol in it. And people just don't eat it as often and stuff. You know what I mean? Most people eat like... meats and stuff at every meal and like heavy things that weigh them down at every meal. And I think, you know, you can get very full and have all your nutritional needs met and eat complete proteins, which are accessible in plant foods, and then be full and then not feel really tired after. So I would like people to know that. And it's really fun to feed people food and then they think it's me and then it's not.
0: Yeah.
1: Ooh, I love that. I gave people a bunch of chicken of the woods mushrooms.
0: Oh my God.
1: In fajitas.
0: Yeah.
1: And then I also gave them soy curl fajitas, like chicken fajitas. Oh yeah, I mixed all that together. And then that was the only time I took videos because I knew it would hit.
0: Dude.
1: And everyone's like, this isn't meat. I'm like, it's not meat. Got you.
0: The best feeling. Because you're seasoning it right then. Because oftentimes it is not.
1: Because it's just seasoning, bro. Yeah. Like it's, yeah, that's what makes most things good.
0: Okay, so right now you are cooking all of these meals out of your home.
1: Yes, I am.
0: But that's about to change.
1: Yes!
0: And why is that?
1: That is about to change because, thank you, God, thank you, Just One More Ministries. My friends at Just One More Ministries, who are our biggest and most amazing sponsor, they have offered us space in a kitchen there, and I have been cooking out of my home this entire time, and now I have the blessing to be able to cook there with them, which is way better because I can get the food right from there, cook the food right there. And then, okay, just want to send a big loving thank you to every volunteer who's ever reached out to me. The reason I can't take volunteers as much is because I'm in my house.
0: Right.
1: But now, starting this summer, you'll be able to volunteer with Sauce. Hey. So I am thrilled. I'll be able to take people volunteering in the kitchen. I'll be able to take more people on bikes, hopefully. We were just talking about training people up on bikes to get them out in the world and stuff. And so
0: you talked earlier about how transportation is a giant barrier in terms of 100%. Getting food, even if it's free food.
1: Absolutely. Just carrying it, imagine that you're on a bus, but you have to carry like a ton of bags of food.
0: Yes.
1: You're like, what?
0: It's like then you take less food, and then it's like you don't have enough food. So having this kitchen and somewhere where people could in the near future also ride their bikes to deliver some of this food.
1: Absolutely.
0: And reach more people.
1: Absolutely. Expand our reach.
0: Very exciting.
1: I know, I'm so excited.
0: Okay, I want to play one more song and then I've got a final question.
1: Oh yes,
0: but we're gonna
1: my favorite
0: hear
1: song of all time.
0: 93 Till Infinity.
1: Woo!
0: Souls of Mischief. Wait, why did you pick that song real quick?
1: Because this is my favorite song of all time and this is the song of my life. I am born in 1993. Everybody, if you're listening to this, think of me when I die. I want you to play this song. And because they're just kicking it too.
0: Yeah.
1: A lot of these songs are just people like outside like looking at the world and they're like, what's up? And listen to these guys. They're just like, yo, what's up?
0: Okay.
1: I'm with my pals. Here we are.
0: Let's go.
2: 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Brandi Carlile has released a new single, Life on the Run, alongside a new partnership with the National Park Foundation. Carlile's Lookout Foundation will donate $1 from every ticket sold from next week's Echoes Through the Canyon concerts at the Gorge Amphitheater directly to the NPF, while a new public service announcement featuring the song promotes support for national parks. Sonny Rollins, legendary jazz saxophonist whose career spanned more than 7 decades, has died at age 95 at his home in Woodstock following ongoing respiratory health issues. Raised in Harlem, Rollins became one of the defining figures in modern jazz through landmark albums such as Saxophone Colossus, The Bridge, and Tenor Madness, while collaborating with icons like Miles Davis and Thelonious Monk. Rollins, who received the National Medal of Arts in 2010, became a Kennedy Center's honor recipient in 2011. I'm Dory Zori with your music news.
3: 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I'm chilling with my man Festo, my man A-Plus, and my man Oat. 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
3: And right now, you know, we're just maxing in the studio. We're hailing from East Oakland, California, and sometimes it gets a little hectic out there. But right now, you know, we gonna up you on how we just chill.

0: 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And finally, this is a DJ takeover, which gets support from Level Up with Keller Williams Realty. Okay, our time is almost up, you guys.
1: It has been so thrilling.
2: It's been a time.
0: One question for you before we hear our last song.
1: Yes.
0: I would like to know, what are your hopes and goals for the future of Milwaukee?
1: My biggest hopes and goals is that children in school have enough to eat, that there's schools for all of the children to go to, regardless of how they are behaving or what they are going through, and that they are set up to be successful adults, whatever success may mean in their personal lives and stuff like that. And also, like, one of my goals is that Sauce doesn't exist, because I have to be a city boy until everybody is eating. Otherwise, I can never grow old on a farm, which is my secret real objective. So, hopefully some governing systems shift a little bit, and somehow this food makes it magically into the hands of people instead of the garbage. That would be cool. That is my hope. But mostly that it, like, thrives, and that everybody looks at Milwaukee and is like, wow, yeah, like, I would love to be there. Doesn't it look awesome to be there? I respect and love this place, because it's amazing. We have a lake. We have, like, such versatility of people. My other hope is that everybody gets all together. And that takes a lot of work from certain people and certain sides and everything, and some real sincere looking at ourselves, which I hope we're able to do. So, yeah.
0: Thank you.
1: Yeah, those are some of my hopes.
3: That feels good.
0: Yeah.
3: What's my hopes? My hopes as for Milwaukee is to recognize and have the state of Wisconsin not hate on the biggest city in the state. That's crazy. And the second thing for Milwaukee is to be recognized as a cultural hub for both the city and the state. And then for myself as Rydea, I'm going for mayor of Milwaukee in 2028.
0: Yo!
3: So we going.
0: Hey, yo.
3: It's a big deal. So.
0: Hey, yo.
3: We're making sure we do all the things to make sure that's real.
0: Can I ask real quick one follow-up? What is your favorite part about Milwaukee?
3: Favorite part about, like, side of town, or favorite part, like, just the culture?
1: My favorite
0: the culture,
1: thing?
0: I think. Like, what is what makes you love Milwaukee? What makes you stay here?
3: Oh, okay.
0: Yeah.
3: Easy, the parks.
1: It's the parks?
3: Easy.
1: Oh, yeah, okay. I like the people. I love people. People, I think maybe they call that a real extrovert, but, like, people bring me.
3: Yes, that's what we bond.
1: So, yeah, I really, man, I, like, love talking to people. I love all sides of Milwaukee. I love the South Side. Shout out South Side and all of the, like, Pete's Fruit Market. Just want to shout, though. They're so amazing.
3: Yeah, for sure,
1: My God. And then everybody on every side, the South Side and the North Side and the West Side and the East Side, are all so different. And when everybody gets to mingling together, it's like, I think Milwaukee is a radically excellent place. And we have fresh water.
3: Yeah.
1: We have fresh water. I don't know. You know, we, this is one of the safest geographical places ever. And we're prepared for that. It's like, it's cold, but, like, we're ready.
3: They said we survived the zombie apocalypse.
1: We will.
0: Yeah.
1: It's going to be great.
3: And I second that. I usually say I like the segregation, and I want to be counterproductive. Part of the reason, it's not to say I like it, but there is safety when you go on certain sides of towns that it's not relevant when you cross the sides of town.
1: True.
3: So there is a need for one side of town to be like this way and another side of town to be like another way for that sense of safety.
1: And that's when it kicks back to part of our hopes. And that would be part of our hopes, that people can mingle and interact enough to understand who's all here.
0: Yeah.
1: And to, you know, open the, you know, I guess I'll, can I say a quick thought?
0: Please.
1: Like, it's, if I was going to go to another country, right? And then somebody walks up to me and they look way different. They talk way different. And then they just, like, everything about them is way different. They have a different vibe and stuff, right? I'd be fully prepared for them to come up to me and talk differently than I am. and look differently than I am and do anything differently than I am, because I mentally prepared myself to be in a different space. In Milwaukee, you do that in 5-minute intervals, though.
2: Mm-hmm.
1: So people get
3: across
1: really
3: the street
1: unsettled.
3: Sometimes.
1: Absolutely. Mm-hmm. Absolutely across the street. Like, there's all these, we have serious red lines out here.
0: Yeah.
1: And so it's like, you cross the street and it's like, you are in an entirely different culture.
0: Yeah.
1: People are like, what do I do? And what you do is speak or listen. Actually listen more than speak often. Or maybe ask a question if you are going to speak, and like have a genuine open heart about it. Drop your hostility a little and stuff. And there's like certain sides that I'd ask to drop their hostility.
3: Way more.
1: It's like, right? Yeah. It's because there's like a reason that I could go to all sides of Milwaukee and feel safe.
0: Mm-hmm.
1: You know, I'm a white woman for those listening. And yeah. And I think that that's a relevant part. So that's, yeah, back to the my hopes for Milwaukee. That's what's excellent. And that's also what I love about it. We're all here in Milwaukee. Everybody's just, it's going to be great. One day we're all just going to have big dance parties together and we're all just going to swim in the lake and everyone's going to be so rich and snacks. I feel
0: like, yeah, but like, yes, but truly like just garnering appreciation for all sides of the lines you're talking
1: Absolutely.
0: About. Like,
3: it's definitely a good step.
0: There's, yeah, right.
1: Oh yeah.
0: It's a place to start in realizing the really amazing stuff that is possible in every part, and the stuff that isn't possible for certain reasons.
1: Absolutely.
0: In other parts.
1: And that there's like excellence and like the differentiation of cultures,
0: yeah.
1: and everybody can have their different cultures and stuff. And
0: 100%.
1: That can be excellent. And we can look at something that is like different than us and be like, woo.
0: Yeah.
1: And it doesn't have to be something we incorporate or do, you know what I mean? Change our lives about or something. Like,
0: yeah.
1: it's like we
0: yes,
1: can all just
0: right.
1: be here, like in genuine, like, appreciation and acknowledgement, respectful acknowledgement of everybody for sure.
0: We got one last song. It's from Roa.
1: Roa!
0: Do you love me still?
1: We love you, Roa!
0: In a sentence, why do you love this artist? Why should they be on a DJ Takeover next?
1: I love Roa because I saw them in this in an alleyway activation by the Daily Bird. Shout out. And they were playing like just this jazzy. I was serving sauce food and I was like, what is that? And it was like the most excellent, like sexy, beautiful jazz voice I've ever heard in my life. And I turned the corner. It's just like this beautiful, cute girl. Like, so I was like, oh my God. Like, and then I saw her a couple more times and like, truly this, like, she has like amazing jazz talent. Like I cannot describe to you. And seeing her live is like, is something else, I gotta say.
0: Rodeo.
3: Oh, I'm a fan. I've been a fan. I've been on Roa since she was 15,
1: Ooh.
3: And when she was a poet, and I seen how cool she was as a slam poet, and I was just like, anybody who do slam poetry is already using their voice correctly.
0: Uh-huh.
3: She respects music by way of the importance of how music can heal somebody, and then she's very passionate about all the things she do, and I think passion is a slept on gift right now.
0: Mm.
3: You know, it's a good virtue to keep. So
0: it is a necessary virtue to keep. We don't have anything without it, in
3: yeah.
0: my opinion.
3: She communicates all of those things beautifully.
0: All right, so we're going to hear Do You Love Me Still, new music from Roa. 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
0: And for Walkie?
3: For Walkie, you can follow me at 4Walkie, capital 4, WAUKEE on Instagram, or you can buy something and get hip to any of the programming that we'll have for the rest of the year at 4Walkie.com.
0: Hey! Woo! All right, thank you guys. Goodbye!
1: Thank you! Big love, Milwaukee!

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10: 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My name is Carol Ann. I can't claim to be a Steve Miller Band super fan. However, I do know this song. I'll say that much. But no, I'm going to play Fly Like an Eagle, a classic from Steve Miller Band, and then a cover that I found from Thundercat. Now, this was made specifically for the soundtrack of Minions, The Rise of Gru. I can only imagine what scene this played for, you know? I don't think I've seen that movie yet. I also am very curious as to how Thundercat might have reacted to being asked, hey, can you do a cover of Fly Like an Eagle for the Minions, The Rise of Gru soundtrack? Clearly, Thundercat was into it. A great cover, one that was honestly meant to be. Glad it happened. And of course, it was produced by, you guessed it, Jack Antonoff. What hasn't Jack Antonoff produced at this point? I don't know. This is Fly Like an Eagle, Steve Miller Band, and then a cover from Thundercat.

a cover of Fly Like an Eagle by Thundercat. That is, of course, on the Minions, The Rise of Gru original motion picture soundtrack. So a lot of youth probably were aware, a lot of 10 plus children, maybe 10 and under children, were aware of that song before I was. That's okay. Before that, the original from Steve Miller Band. And I do want to say that the Minions, The Rise of Gru original motion picture soundtrack has a lot of really incredible covers on it. I'll just put that out there. 5 o'clock Shadow is sponsored by Outpost Co-op Grocery Store and by Maxi's. This is Daniel Caesar. I'll probably

0: You know, that's a song that's going to be stuck in your head the rest of the day. It's just tough because if you sing it out loud, you're just going to be singing yip, yip, yow. And that's going to turn some heads. Not going to lie. That is a new song from Caroline Rose, Yip, Yip, Yow. This is the Afternoon Drive on 88.9. My name is Carol Ann, slightly congested today, so thanks for bearing with me. The Afternoon Drive is sponsored by JVR Hospitality, home of Dan, Dan, and Esther Ev, by Be Spectacled in the Tosa Village, and by WeatherTight Corporation. I've got music coming up from Yeah Yeah Yeahs, from Widow Speak, and from Suki Waterhouse.
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All right, I am headed out. I want to say thank you so much to Gianni and Sauce MKE and Radea of Forwalkie for coming on for a DJ takeover. If you want to find out more about all those people, about what Sauce MKE does and why their food delivery service is important, there is going to be more information to follow at radiomilwaukee.org/takeover with the full archived episode at the end of the week. So check that out. All right, this is Bat for Lashes. Have a good night. Bye.

0: The Muppets, Yo Gabba Gabba, SpongeBob, Disney. They all make great songs that kids love, but for every generation, there's that one song parents hope to never have to hear again. What does the fox say? And that's why we created Kids Disco. I'm your host, Dori Zori. 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

I have a sneaking suspicion that song, The Payoff, from Father John Misty, will be part of his set list when he plays Summerfest on June 19th, Friday night, at the Generac Power Stage. Looking forward to that. Jamila Woods at the top of the 6 o'clock hour, evenings on 88.9. 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John Adler with you on a Wednesday, even though for the first hour of today, I thought it was Tuesday, until I remembered, nope, that holiday day threw me off a little bit. Then everything kind of aligned all right, and I realized it's Wednesday, even though we're, you know, towards the end of it. Now, hopefully it is going wonderfully for you. Music on the way from Feist this hour, as well as some Milwaukee music from Josh Everett. Back into the music with a birthday celebration today of Neil Finn. He is 68 and, of course, the voice of this band, Crowded House. It's Weather With You here on Listener Supported 88.9.

0: The delightful Future Islands and Find Love, new music from them, celebrating 20 years as a band by releasing a brand new album called From a Hole in the Floor to a Fountain of Youth. Just came out a little bit ago. Radiohead in that set as well. House of Cards from In Rainbows here on Listener Supported 88.9. John Adler with you on a fantastic Wednesday. 70, even a little warmer in some areas for a high today. It'll be a little cooler tomorrow. Just some ups and downs, but nothing serious to worry about weather-wise in the near future. 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
1: Sometimes there's a beginning of a beard that shows up late in the afternoon on the face of someone who has not shaved since morning. 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
1: Cinebuds, Cinebuds, two buddies talking about cinema.
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3: That's right.
2: And ran to the studio to record an episode about...
3: I love boosters.
4: When I'm designing, I feel like I'm touching the world. Christy Smith stole my design. Gotta get it back for that.
3: Yeah, I Love Boosters is the new film from Boots Riley, who you will know from Sorry to Bother You, which was his first feature film, and the show I Am a Virgo.
2: And this is about a group of shoplifters that take aim at a big cutthroat fashion icon. And boosters refers to people that steal clothes and then resell, like designer clothes, and resell them. But man, what a wild romp.
3: I know.
2: This movie is. It was a feast for all my senses. I know.
3: It is a really over-the-top, fun, very much escalating film, which is what I loved about Sorry to Bother You, is it starts funny and whimsical and colorful, but then just gets to a place you do not expect and is so good and so stylized. So when I saw Sorry to Bother You, I was like, oh, Boots Riley, he's imprinted in my brain. I can't wait for more films from him.
2: Boots Riley also has a musical group. That's where I first heard of him, called The Coup. And their music is very forward-thinking with social issues and political issues. So it's not surprising that this movie kind of takes an aim at a fashion industry in real life that steals from black and brown cultures and then kind of repurposes the fashion and makes it super duper expensive to buy. But man, I feel like Boots Riley's just a huge fan of cinema and telling stories, because all these movies are like, I just picture, if this is what lives inside his head, I want to hang out with Boots Riley all the time.
3: Exactly. That's why he's got that big hat that he wears all the time.
2: Hiding all his great ideas.
3: Huge ideas. For full episodes and info about what's happening at Milwaukee Film,
2: go to radiomilwaukee.org/cinebuds.
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0: Mitski from her new Nothing's About to Happen album. It's All Change for You here on Milwaukee's Indie Alternative 88.9. 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

0: covered by many, but originated by one. The Cure and Boys Don't Cry here on Listener Supported 88.9. Milwaukee music ahead of that from Josh Evert. Tell me you didn't love that one. The Sound of Machines, the name of it. Gil Scott Heron's birthday would have been today, so I can play some music from him in a little bit to honor that. 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